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It's Kelly Clarkson on Coast 104.5 and Quitting Time on the Central Coast with your buddy, your pal, Jay Turner at the helm. 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
1: Hey, Soul Sister, it's Train on Coast 104.5. It's Jay. Pat Moynihan came out on the field last season with the, what are the bananas, the banana team, the baseball team, you know, they do, what are they called?

the Savannah Bananas or something like that. And they do all, like, they can't make a catch without doing a cartwheel or something like that. But one of the gags that they pulled at one of their games at a stadium was they started dancing to Hey Soul Sister. But the audience didn't know, but they had Pat Moynihan from Train planted in the audience, and he started walking out onto the field singing it. It was very cool. I think if I ever get a chance to see the Savannah Bananas, I think that's their name, I'm going to go do it, because that was pretty daggone entertaining, that's for sure. Here's one from Eurythmics. It's Sweet Dreams Are Made of These, a Ghost 104.5.

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I'm Jay Turner. I've got a song you can whistle along to by the Bengals after this one from Pink. It's What About Us on Coast 104.5.

Lord and Royals on Coast 104.5. It's Jay. We heard the Bengals before that with Walk Like an Egyptian. Can you do the whistle? Do the... See, I whistle pretty well, you would have to agree, and I can't even do it. That's a hard one. The only one that's harder than that, and you won't remember this, your parents might not even remember this, and your grandparents might, but the Andy Griffith Show was on in the, like, the 60s and 70s, and the opening theme was... Yeah, I could whistle a little bit, but I can't whistle the Bengals. That's a tough one. Here come Backstreet Boys and Quit Playing Games with My Heart on Coast 104.5.

0: 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That's repeated. 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We do it after Brooke and Jeffrey each and every weekday morning, too. It's the one-hour commercial-free workday kickoff, and it follows 4 hours of Brooke and Jeffrey, which is really cool. 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

Straight Up, that's Paula Abdul on Coast 104.5. It's Jay. I've got Bruno Mars on the way, some Smash Mouth, even Chapel Roan, Tame Impala, Harry Styles, Jason Mraz. And here's one from Max McNown. It's a lot more free on Coast 104.5.

0: feel good favorites and Brooke and Jeffrey in the morning too. Coast 104.5 with Bruno Mars and Risk It All. I'm Jay. I've got Maroon 5 coming your way in a few moments. One from Ace of Base and Harry Styles too. And the Mac and Cheese Fest tickets are going quickly. 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And if you're into Brass Mash, you're going to dig it this year because they're playing thanks to Megan Organics. 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

Pony Club. That's Chapel Roan on Coast 104.5. It's Jay. Noah Kahan brought him. Wait, was it Noah Kahan? Yeah, Noah Kahan brought her out on stage Saturday at the Rose Bowl in Pasadena. So that made the fans pretty happy, I would say. Hey, Ace of Base is on the way. A new one called Dracula from Tame Impala. We'll hear that after Ed Sheeran, Thinking Out Loud on Coast 104.5.

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0: Dracula. It's Tame Impala on Coast 104.5. Ace of Base in there too. All that she wants is another baby. Harry Styles on the way. Jason Mraz, even Dua Lipa, Prince, Sixpence None the Richer, and one from Rick Springfield next.
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1: 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Rick Springfield in there, too, with Jesse's Girl. That's going to do it for me, Jay Turner. I'm done. I'll be back tomorrow at 3 after Becky. She's in at 10 a.m. after the one-hour commercial-free workday kickoff. And, of course, that follows Brooke and Jeffrey in the morning, 5 to 9. So have some fun in the morning. I'll see you back here tomorrow afternoon. Aight? Here's J-Lo on Coast 104.5. 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
2: On August 16, 1923, filming of Cecil B. DeMille's silent movie, The Ten Commandments, ended, which was shot at the Guadalupe Nipomo Dunes. Too expensive to move the 12-story sets, DeMille had them blown up using dynamite, and they are now buried under the dunes. On August 22, 2008, a public memorial was held for Howard Wong Louis, who passed away at the age of 100. The grandnephew of pioneer Ah Louis, Howard was historically significant for saving the Ah Louis store from being demolished by city parking lot designers in the 1950s, successfully preserving the physical history of San Luis Obispo's historic Chinatown. This look at San Luis Obispo County history has been brought to you by the History Center of San Luis Obispo County. Please come check out our new exhibit, Food Sovereignty, A Restorative Revolution, a collaboration with the Northern Chumash. 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Happy 250th, America.
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0: you.
1: Brooke, would you agree that if you're caught doing something you know is wrong,
2: yeah,
1: you deserve to be punished for it?
2: Oh, man.
3: You know it's wrong?
2: I mean, do you apologize or you're not going to apologize? I feel like apologies go a long way.
1: Well, like when you got busted driving in the carpool lane alone while going 20 over the speed limit.
3: Ooh.
1: That cop should have given you a hefty ticket for
2: but
1: that.
2: But do you know what? I haven't done it since.
3: Oh.
2: You know, I've changed my ways.
1: So it was okay for him to let you off?
2: Yeah, because it helped me.
1: Hmm.
2: You know, I learned a lesson.
1: Well, if that's really what you believe, maybe we should let the people off who get caught cheating on their significant others. And just give them a little warning, too,
2: okay.
1: If they promise to change forever.
4: Oh, and apologize.
1: And apologize.
3: You said apologize.
1: That's what Brooke says. Brooke says apologies and changing are the things that will fix you.
3: You heard it here first, so cheating's okay now.
1: We're about to hear some stories of infidelity. Listen as Brooke sympathizes with the cheaters. 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

0: 3 in the morning.
1: Sneaky husbands.
0: Two-timing wives.
1: Bad boyfriends.
0: And even worse, girlfriends.
1: They thought they could get away with it.
0: But now, they're about to get busted.
2: You know, I never realized how similar cheaters were to Cheetos.
3: Huh? What do you mean?
2: All it takes is one little encounter, and the remnants are stuck to you forever.
4: That's true.
2: But good thing is this segment helps you wipe off some of that cheater dust.
3: Cheater dust.
4: Yeah.
2: Brooke might even try to lick it off your fingers right here during Busted, where listeners tell us the strange ways they caught their exes getting dangerously cheesy with the wrong person.
4: Uh-oh.
2: And we've got a few listeners ready to share their personal story, starting with Julia. Tell us how you busted your significant other.
5: Okay, so my boyfriend asked me for help picking out a perfume for his sister.
2: That's not a red flag.
5: Yeah, right?
4: It's a strange gift for a sister.
3: Yeah.
2: Help me make my sister smell hot.
5: I thought it was weird, but he said he needed a last-minute gift to give her over the weekend.
2: Okay.
5: So, whatever. I found a good one at the store, and I dropped it off at his place when he was gone.
4: You just went and bought it for him. That's nice of you.
5: Yeah, you know, I like to do things like that. You know, we've been good to each other, but fast forward to Monday, I showed up at his job because we were going to go out and get some lunch together.
4: Uh-huh. Yeah.
5: And when I got there, I noticed that the receptionist smelled incredible and also familiar.
4: Don't think you need to say more on this one.
6: Yeah.
3: Oh, no.
2: The receptionist is a sister?
3: Jeez. Yeah, Jeff, you figured it out.
4: Dude, and how cliche to have an affair with a receptionist.
2: Yeah. I know. Get creative.
5: That's what I thought. I thought it was too played out and he was never going to do it, but that's when I figured it out. And what's worse is that he had asked me in the past for makeup suggestions.
4: Uh-oh.
5: And he was wearing like all of those same exact brands.
3: Oh no.
4: But
3: helping her.
4: You should have said you're welcome for the glow up she got.
2: Yeah. Seriously. Oh man, let's keep going. We're going to talk to Jim. Tell us how you busted your significant other.
7: Yeah, so my girlfriend volunteered to be a classroom mom at her kid's school.
4: Okay.
3: Oh, that's nice. Yeah, like the parents that volunteer.
4: Yeah, I'm a parent or a room parent.
2: Uh-oh.
3: They let you back in after that one time.
2: Okay, that sounds innocent.
7: Yeah, you would think. She was constantly telling me she had like meetings and events, just things she had to do for class.
2: Okay.
4: Mm-hmm.
7: One night, she even said she had something at 10 p.m., not 2 p.m., you know, but at.
4: What?
3: 10 p.m.?
2: 10 at night?
4: I mean,
2: there's a school function?
3: What the heck?
4: Typically, when you're a room parent, it's just like organizing classroom parties and figuring out who's going to bring the cupcakes and what kid has allergies.
3: I'd think like 8 a.m.
4: Yeah.
6: Big party coming up.
3: Yeah.
2: Was that weird to you?
7: Yeah. So just like you guys, I was like, that can't be right. Yeah. But I also, you know, I trusted her, so I didn't question it.
4: Oh, goodness.
2: Oh, my God.
7: Anyway, I stopped by maybe like 10:30 to drop off some food.
2: Mm-hmm.
4: To the school or where? To her apartment?
7: To her classroom. Yeah, yeah.
3: Okay.
2: Huh, okay.
7: Yeah, because she said she was working late. I was like, the least I could do is drop some food or something.
2: You're trying to be thoughtful. I can understand that.
3: What do you guess? Everything was locked and closed?
4: Yeah.
7: Well, no, actually, it was... The door was unlocked.
3: Oh, well, she was there.
2: Okay.
7: Yeah, and I walk in to the classroom, and I found her and the custodian hooking up in the reading corner on a child-sized beanbag.
4: Whoa!
2: Oh.
4: The custodian?
6: No!
4: Ours are always retired grandpas.
2: Yeah.
7: Yes, it seemed like they were having a lot of fun.
2: Oh, God.
3: Oh, wow.
4: Yeah.
3: We're reading, are they? In the reading corner?
4: I hope that got cleaned.
2: Yeah, when they say the floor is wet in the school, now I know why.
6: Oh, Jeff.
2: So
6: nobody needed that.
2: Oh, okay. All right, I'm the bad guy. Fine. I'm so sorry that happened to you, Jim. But finally, let's talk to Donna. Tell us how you busted your significant other.

0: together.
1: So I busted him because he joined this run club, which I thought, okay, fun. But apparently he doesn't know how to act because it always shows up on my TikTok.
2: What shows up on your TikTok? The run club that he was part of?
1: Yes.
2: Okay. Okay. Okay. Yeah. They got like an account.
0: They're doing a lot of posts.
1: Yeah. So I'm like looking at my feed and one day I'm watching and a video of the run club, like the people, and they're going around and they're asking everyone, like, what's your favorite part about this?
0: Okay.
1: And how has the run club helped you? And like, what's the best thing that's happened?
2: Mm-hmm.
1: Okay. And then I see a girl.
2: Oh, I see your finger up right now.
0: Yeah. There's the attitude.
2: Uh-huh.
0: What does this girl say?
1: She's like, the best thing that's happened to me is this is how I met my soulmate.
0: Well, that's okay.
1: And
0: nice.
1: I'm like, that's cute. But then she turns around and grabs my boyfriend's hand and pulls him into the video.
2: Oh.
1: And he's like trying to hide his face.
2: Yeah.
1: But I saw it.
0: Oh, God.
2: Maybe she meant soul like shoes.
0: Ah, yes.
3: Oh, that is so good, bro.
0: Like a Reebok commercial.
2: Yeah.
4: Why'd you come up with that so fast?
1: Mm-hmm.
0: Run club. We've had so many run club stories. I feel like it's just bad news.
3: And they're super popular right now.
2: They're all running from something, Jeff.
0: Yep. They're significant others, it sounds like.
3: Towards each other.
0: Donna, I'm sorry, but text in 78592. If you have a funny story about how you caught your ex cheating, you could be on the next edition of Busted. We got your phone tab coming up right after this.
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0: Today we call an elementary school teacher who was set up by another elementary school teacher.
1: Nice.
2: I love it. Let's start the school year off right.
0: Well, apparently career day is coming up and he needs to touch base with the parents who've agreed to come in and talk. But there is one little twist for one of the parents. That would be me. And I should probably clarify what my job really is. Because he might assume that I do something else. In your phone tap right now.
3: Hello?
0: Hi, is this Mr. Ryan from Elementary?
3: Yes, who's calling?
0: Hi, I'm Eric. I'm Cameron's dad.
3: Oh, hi.
0: I know I'm supposed to come in and speak to the kids for career day.
3: Yeah, great. Nice to meet you.
0: Yeah, yeah, you too. I don't know if you got it. I sent in some information to you.
3: Yes, regarding your career.
0: Right. I just wanted to make sure.
3: It looks like you're involved in the automotive industry, but that's pretty much all it said.
0: Well, I mean, yeah, loosely. Uh-huh.
3: Okay. So, can you tell me a little bit more?
0: I can, but it's at this point in the conversation, I do need to legally let you know that my parole officer is on the line.
2: Hi.
3: Hello?
2: Yeah, my name's Beth. I work in conjunction for the correctional facility where Eric was formerly housed.
3: Sorry, I'm a little confused right now.
2: It's pretty simple. According to the courts, I just need to be on every phone call that Eric makes for the next 6 to 9 months, and this obviously falls in that window.
3: Can I ask why?
2: I'll just let Eric explain to you. I'm just going to be silent in the background here, so don't even act like I'm on the phone.
3: Okay.
0: I'm really sorry about that. That's just like a formality I have to deal with. You know, it won't last forever. Hopefully.
3: Eric, I'm sorry. I'm a little confused here and slightly concerned. You said you worked in the automotive industry, so...
0: Well, I said I loosely worked in the auto industry. Truthfully, I kind of got into a little bit of trouble last year for stealing over 100 cars and
3: what?
0: Chopping them up and selling the parts online to Russia. I know, it's dumb, but it's in the past.
3: Okay,
0: you know, I've moved on.
3: When you wrote in that you worked in the auto industry, I assumed that it was at a dealership or you worked as a mechanic something in that facet.
0: The thing is, I could sell or take apart cars like those jobs, so I'm basically both of those things.
3: No.
2: Actually, I'm sorry to jump in here, but legally you can't do any of those things anymore.
0: Right. I'm just saying, in theory, I could. But I wouldn't.
3: Well, I still don't think that you can come in and discuss that for career day.
0: Well, I won't discuss
3: that. You understand
0: that.
3: What I'm saying?
0: I wouldn't talk about that. I do know a lot, though, about, like, carburetors. Do you happen to have one, perhaps?
2: Excuse me, Eric?
0: Yeah?
2: Sorry to interrupt, but are you two discussing the exchange of stolen car parts?
3: What? No!
0: I don't know. Mr. Ryan, are we?
3: I'm not discussing anything illegal at all, ma'am.
0: Right.
3: Okay? I don't even know what the hell's going on, to be honest.
0: Yes,
3: with
0: what
3: you.
0: He said.
2: Okay.
0: No, ma'am. Nothing illegal.
2: Look, I don't know what's going on here, but I'm listening to every word. So this is your first and final warning.
0: Oh, come on now. We're just talking cars.
2: Eric?
0: You know, no need to get feisty,
2: Eric,
0: with us, ma'am.
2: I don't want to have to write you up again saying you got belligerent during a phone conversation.
0: Okay, jeez. Mr. Ryan, you're making me look bad in front of my PO.
3: Are you joking? I'm not doing anything. I don't even know why I'm on this call
0: now. You're the one that's grilling me about car parts and prices and things, so I'm just, like, responding to you.
3: What? I never mentioned anything like that.
0: Right, yeah, me either, exactly. So you and I are going to meet behind the classroom at first recess, and then you hand me the three-hole punch?
3: No!
2: Right. Eric, I know what three-hole punch is code for. Okay?
0: Mr. Ryan.
3: No,
0: what are you doing?
3: I'm not doing anything. Stop trying to loop me into your car theft ring or whatever you're trying to do.
2: It's a ring, apparently. Okay.
0: No, dude, what are you doing?
2: Ring?
0: You're outing the whole thing.
2: That makes sense.
3: Look, I am.
0: No, there's no ring.
2: Okay.
3: I'm not a part of this.
0: Right. This doesn't have anything to do with you handing me tools so that I can remove catalytic converters from the school parking lot.
2: Okay.
3: Okay,
2: how blatant can you be?
3: I don't even know what that is.
0: It's not. I said we're not doing that.
2: Mr. Wright, I'm going to need you to report to the courts.
3: I need to report to the courts?
2: When you're half of the theft ring, absolutely.
3: Listen, I have nothing to do with this.
0: I agree, you don't have anything to do with this, but your teacher friend at the school, Mr. Ross, does.
3: I don't understand it. Is he

0: selling you parts?
1: He's not selling me parts, but he is setting you up for this prank phone call. And that's kind of illegal in a way.
0: Is this a prank? This is a prank phone call?
1: Yeah, you're on the radio right now. my name is Jeff, and that's Brooke.
2: Yeah, hi.
1: We're from Brooke and Jeffrey in the morning. This is a phone tap.
2: Oh, my God. I'm not his parole officer.
0: That was the meanest, funniest thing I've ever heard in my life. Oh, my God.
2: It sounded like you were having a heart attack.
0: I was having a heart attack.
1: But you are still going to meet with me so we can exchange protractors and discuss mathematics.
0: Okay, oh, my God. Just stop. Hilarious.
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2: Okay.
4: Aww, that's great.
1: So he decided to be kind to their waitress.
2: Nice.
1: And ask her one simple question.
2: Mm-hmm.
1: And if he would have just stopped there, everything probably would have ended perfectly.
2: Yeah.
1: But he didn't stop.
2: Uh-oh.
1: And what came out of his mouth next is one of the cringiest moments we've ever heard happen during a date. In a very long time. You'll find out how being friendly backfired in your brand new second date update next.
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0: It's time for your second date update. It's Brooke and Jeffrey in the morning.
1: Okay.
0: And today we have a listener named Eugene who wrote into the show. And I want to read his email because

0: He said, quote, I'm usually pretty shy with the ladies, but not during my last meetup.
1: Okay, what happened with you, Eugene?
0: He says, I was confident and brave, all because I watched a Tony Robbins video to psych myself up, but now she's not calling me back.
1: Tony Robbins is like the original self-help guy, right?
2: Oh,
1: like,
2: I know it. He's obnoxious.
0: Let's ask Eugene. Eugene, for all of our listeners who don't know Tony Robbins, who is he? Because he's not the creator of Red Robin, right?
3: No, Tony Robbins is this really inspirational, motivational speaker that just helps everyone.
2: He talks like this. He's got a strong voice.
4: Is he like a podcast guy or like a TED Talk?
2: TED Talk, stand up on a stage and tell you how to run your life.
1: I feel like he started at the same time as the OxyClean guy. Am I wrong?
0: I mean, you didn't mention how handsome he was either, Eugene, but
2: he does have a bold job.
0: He helps people get their lives on track.
2: Okay. Yes. Self-help.
1: Okay. I love that. And who was it? I'm sorry. What was the person you were going out with?
0: Who cares? Let's talk about Tony Robbins.
3: Yeah, it's my date with Grace. But before that date, I watched this Tony Robinson video, and he kept talking about how, you know, life isn't forever and what's the worst that could happen. Just go for it.
1: Okay. Yeah.
3: And I'm worried that I kind of took it to heart too much and just maybe overdid it.
1: Oh,
4: you got too pumped.
0: Too hard.
1: He went for too much. Yeah.
0: Why did you say that you went full Robbins or half Robbins?
1: Too much Robbins.
0: How Robbins did you go?
3: Well, I don't know. And that's what maybe you can help me to see if I actually did. Or I might just be in my head about the whole thing and it could be fine.
1: Okay. Can we start at the beginning with Grace? Like, how did you even meet her?
3: Yeah. So I matched with this girl named Grace and I thought she was really cute. Her profile said she was new and that she hadn't been on in years because of a really bad breakup.
1: Okay. So
3: I'm not new, but I don't go out a lot just because I want it to be the right person and get a good vibe.
1: So what were you planning on doing?
3: Yeah, I wanted to make it a nice night for us, just get to know her, nothing too crazy.
2: Yeah.
3: So an hour before the date, I watched this Tony Robbins video to just really get pumped up.
1: Okay. Nice. The take life by the horns message one, right?
3: Right. And it really did work. Like, I felt empowered. Like, I felt pumped up. I was ready. So she gets there after me and she looks amazing. She dressed up. And so I thought of Tony Robbins and I decided to, you know, compliment her just right off the bat.
1: Yeah, it's a great way to start things off.
2: Yeah, everyone likes a compliment.
0: I mean, it seems to start well, but you're saying you think this video backfired on you. Did that happen in the middle of the date, towards the end?
3: Yeah, kind of during the date. And it was a new restaurant. I'd never been there before. And maybe I just shouldn't have talked quite as much to the waitress.
1: Oh.
2: To the waitress? What do you mean?
1: Yeah, what'd you say to the waitress?
3: Yeah, so Tony said I should talk to everyone, not just, you know, in a dating situation, but in life to, you know, scope out the room, see what's up, and just start talking to people. So I asked the waitress how her day was going to show Grace that I could be more outgoing.
1: Okay. That's an innocent question.
0: Why would that be bad?
3: So I asked the waitress, you know, how her day was going, and she said she went to the beach, and I said, that's amazing. Did you wear like a one piece, a swimsuit? Was it cold? Like,
4: why would you ask that?
0: Okay.
1: Was that just your awkwardness coming out? Like, you didn't know what the next best question for beach was?
2: It's not normally like a normal thing.
0: Well, I think that's what Tony Robbins would ask.
1: What were
2: ask
1: you wearing?
2: Yeah.
3: In my head, it was just like, ask a question, ask a question, ask a question.
0: Okay.
1: How much skin were you showing?
4: Yeah.
1: Are you sunburned anywhere?
0: That's nice. That's nice.
1: What did the waitress say to that question?
0: Yeah, was she wearing a two-piece?
3: She kind of just said it was a good day and then, like, kind of walked away.
4: Yeah.
3: Like,
4: I feel like that's when you drop, like, I was with my boyfriend at the beach.
2: Yeah. Obviously.
0: She left wanting
1: more. And what did Grace say? Did she mention that interaction at all?
0: Well, I'm sure she wanted to know about the two-piece, too.
3: Well, I think it was more so me calling the waitress back over and over again. But, well, it's because I had never been there before and I was confused on what to order. And I just think maybe she thought I was trying to hit on her.
1: Yes.
2: If you're calling because you could have that convo with your date.
1: I'm sorry, you just asked the waitress if she was wearing a bikini at the beach, and then you called her back over and have multiple more questions. Of course, that's what was assumed.
0: Well, sure, it was fact-finding, though. It wasn't flirting.
1: I understand that wasn't his intention.
3: Yeah, I wasn't even thinking about that and the whole bathing suit thing. I was

0: really just trying to make conversation, and yeah. that was the next thing. You know, there might have okay. been more before that, like, what is it? Like a beach. I don't know.
1: Okay.
2: Yeah. Anything but the bathing suit. Yeah. Like, what's your favorite part about the beach?
3: Yeah.
1: Or just end the conversation. Yep. How fun. Mm-hmm. So glad you had a great day at the beach.
2: Yeah, I'm on a date here.
1: I would like to order a glass of wine.
4: Yes, that's sure. better.
3: Okay, but we'll just call that a little hiccup that you had during your date.
1: There's more hiccups?
0: Because I don't wear a bathing suit to the beach. Like, I like to cover up, so.
3: I was going a different direction. All right.
2: That's his answer? Wait, you wore something?
3: Okay.
1: Was there any good interaction between you and Grace?
0: Yeah, I loved our conversations, actually. I mean, we talked a lot.
3: Good.
0: And we both liked the zoo, and so we talked about the zoo a lot.
1: The zoo?
0: Yeah, I thought it might be like a good next date situation.
1: Oh, I see. Setting yourself up
2: okay.
1: that
2: way. I like that.
3: Wow, that's very Robin's move of you. Okay.
0: Yeah, that's what Tony said to do, so.
3: Nice.
1: That's the zoomer.
3: Oh, wow. The apprentice becomes the master. Yes. Okay. So, since we're running out of time here, let's get to the end of the day. How did you and Grace leave it?
0: I thought we may go in for a kiss or at least a hug, but she just kind of went in for a side hug passively. And then I texted her to see if she got home, and she just kind of thumbs it up.
1: Okay.
2: Oh, boy.
1: So no zoo date has happened.
0: Yeah, well, I proposed it over text to go to the zoo, but she just left me on read. She didn't respond to it.
1: Not even a zebra emoji back, huh?
3: What does that mean?
0: All I can think of is that maybe the Tony video just got me too pumped and too outgoing, and maybe I just talked to the waitress way too much, and so I don't know, I just called you guys to see.
3: Okay.
1: I mean, it's good to get out of your comfort zone, but you got to be careful about not trying to be someone you're not.
3: You know what, Brooke? I think everybody's sick of all your life lessons that you're trying to deliver on the show.
1: You're not Tony, Brooke.
3: Yeah.
1: That's valid.
3: You start your own seminar.
1: I'm not going to argue against
3: that. Start your own seminar by the airport at the Hilton, okay?
1: I was waiting for you to wrap up this segment so we can call this girl.
3: Good,
1: so
3: finally.
1: Trying to buy time, Jeff.
3: Let's do what Tony would do and just plow ahead and get the answers that we've been searching for when we left. That's what Tony would do when we come back and do your second date update, not taking no for an answer after this.
5: Traffic a little slow again today? That's okay. That's just more feel-good favorites and Brooke and Jeffrey on Coast 104.5.

0: Tony Robbins says, quote, if you do what you've always done, you'll get what you've always gotten.
1: What?
2: Okay.
1: Is that actually a quote?
0: That is. Okay. And that's why Eugene listened to his mentor and decided to mix it up for his first date with Grace. Hey. Even though he's normally a shy, reserved guy, he cracked out of his own shell and went bold, asking lots and lots of questions.
1: Yeah, not just to his date. No.
0: Unfortunately, a bunch of them were directed to the waitress, asking what kind of bathing suit she wore to the beach earlier.
1: Yeah.
0: But he wasn't trying to be flirty. He was just trying to sound outgoing and conversational.
2: Someone who doesn't make conversation a lot tried to make conversation. Yeah.
0: Exactly, which is why Eugene is worried maybe he channeled Tony Robbins too hard, and it could be why Grace is backing off. Brooke, what do you think?
1: I mean, I think it's an easy fix because you're innocent here. Even if the issue was assuming that you were hitting on the waitress, it shows so much that we're calling, right? Mm. Like, obviously you're going to be interested if you got us involved.
0: Yeah. Right, Eugene? Innocent till proven guilty.
3: Oh, the guy that said it must have quit.
1: No, that's... Yeah, are you talking about O.J. Simpson?
0: Yeah.
2: Is that like buying shoes?
0: He got off innocent, so I like this. This is a good headspace
1: for making me think he's less innocent than he originally was, quoting things like that.
0: Either way, let's build off of this and make the call. We'll see if Grace can fill in some of the blanks for us. Here we go.
4: Hello.
0: Hi, is this Grace?
4: Yeah, this is Grace. Who is this?
0: Hey, Grace. This is a radio show called Brooke and Jeffrey in the Morning.
1: Hey, Grace.
5: Hi.
2: Hi, Grace. Good morning.
0: That's the show.
4: Okay.
1: Tell her who. Why?
0: I said who, but why is a good question. Well, we are doing this segment right now called A Second Date Update.
4: And I've heard of those.
0: Oh, you have?
2: They're fun.
4: Yeah.
0: Thank God. So now I don't have to explain it to you.
1: We are always so surprised.
0: Okay. But that means one of our listeners is trying to get a hold of you because they really liked hanging out with you recently. A guy named Eugene.
4: Oh.
1: Oh.
4: I know who Eugene is.
1: All right.
0: Okay.
1: There's a good start. Mm-hmm.
0: So if you know how this segment works, you understand Eugene is confused why you're not super eager to hang out with him. At least that's how it seems after your date.
1: She left him unread. Yeah. She hasn't responded to him asking for a zoo date.
0: He's reading that as not super eager.
1: Yeah.
0: So we would like to know what you thought about Eugene and your date. I will mention he did tell us a little bit about it, but we'd like to hear your side.
4: So then I'm sure he told you about like the conversation with the waitress and the beach and all that stuff.
0: We did hear.
5: Unfortunately.
0: Questions were asked.
4: For me, that wasn't really even the deal breaker. Cause he did apologize and he said he was nervous, which like I understood cause I was nervous too.
0: Hey.
2: Okay. That's so good.
1: If you were nervous, that means you were also excited too, right?
4: Yeah, I mean, it was my first date in a long time, so I was nervous too.
0: Right.
1: All right. So you understood that, like, asking the waitress what she was wearing to the beach was just an awkward question.
4: Yeah. The thing that I didn't love, though, like, the deal breaker for me was he kept calling the waitress back over because he didn't know what to order. And, like, I eventually was like, why don't we just order a bunch of apps? And he was like, oh, that sounds so great. And so we ordered the apps. The waitress is like, so relieved.
1: Yeah.
4: Finally, we placed an order.
0: Okay, you agreed on it then.
4: Yeah.
0: Why is that bad?
4: So afterwards, he looked at me and he said, hey, I really appreciate that suggestion, but it's really hard for me to commit to just one dish.
1: Okay.
0: Yeah.
1: I mean, I agree with him. I love to try everything on the menu.
5: Yeah.
1: I like to know what everyone I go with is ordering so that I can have a bite of it all.
0: All right. Why is that a red flag?

0: you know, I'm a person who is like dating for a commitment. And if you can't even pick what dish you're going to order at a restaurant,
1: what?
0: How are you going to commit to me?
1: Wait, hold on.
2: Hold on.
1: You're saying that he was indecisive about the menu, which means that he's not good at being in a monogamous relationship?
0: I don't think you understand, like, how indecisive he was. Like, this went on and on and on and on. And so, like, yeah, it did put a red flag in my head.
1: How many options do you think Eugene's got on
3: this? Does he give Playboy energy to you? Because...
2: I mean, if that's how you feel, Grace, like, you're worried that he's not a safe person to commit to because he's going to be considering all his other female options.
0: Yeah, I'm just looking for someone like a little more decisive.
2: Interesting.
1: Oh. Was there any...
2: Okay.
1: Was he decisive in any other way? I mean, he picked the restaurant.
3: Oh, he picked the zoo for the next date.
1: Yes,
3: he's decisive. Yeah.
0: Well, actually, there were three different zoos and he wasn't sure which one to go to, so...
2: Okay, well... I can't speak to what's going on in Eugene's mind. Only he can do that. Hmm. And the good news is he's on the phone with us right now, listening in on this conversation, waiting to talk to you.
1: Now that's decisive.
3: Yeah.
2: Feels pretty decisive to me, unless he's on hold with a bunch of other radio shows.
4: Yeah.
2: But Eugene, are you there?
5: Yeah, I'm here. I'm just thinking.
1: What are you thinking about?
2: Yeah. Thinking of what?
5: Thinking. Yeah, I guess I can see where you would get confused about me not being able to decide on a food, but there's just so many foods.
1: Okay, why don't we start with hello?
2: you could say hi to Grace. She's there waiting to talk to you.
5: Oh, hey, Grace.
0: Yeah, hi. I mean, I like kind of have to go, so is this like, I don't know what else to say.
5: Wait, yeah. I just need to tell you that. I know I have a hard time committing to like food or what zoo, because there's a lot of different zoos and it just depends on what you like, but I will and can commit to relationships.
2: Wow. Okay.
4: Hey,
5: there's something you don't know about me, actually, but my mentor and inspiration, Tony Robbins, he says true commitment bridges the gap between goals and reality.
1: Wow. Beautiful.
2: That didn't sound like you read it at all.
1: Yeah.
0: Okay, well,
5: and I don't know, I don't actually know what that really means, but he said there's always a way if you're committed, and I'm committed to going out with you again.
1: Hey, look at that, Grace.
2: That was a nice pivot, Eugene.
6: He chose you.
2: Grace, how does that feel to hear that?
0: Unfortunately, I am not committed to seeing him again, so it doesn't really feel like anything.
1: Wait, Grace. I mean, you said the one thing that you were worried about was that he wouldn't be interested in just seeing you, and that's what he's saying. He's saying, yes, I am.
0: Yeah, I'm okay. I would like someone who can make a decision. I don't need to be the deciding person in every single thing in my life.
2: Well, he just decided. Aww. He decided you were the one.
0: That's nice for him.
1: Wow. It sounds like maybe were you just maybe not as attracted to him as well or something? Like,
0: I'm just not attracted to that behavior, like I said.
5: Okay. Oh, wait, I'm committed.
1: That's okay. Right. Take shots.
0: I do have to go now, so I'm going to pass. Thank you, guys.
1: Okay.
6: But he's committed to something.
2: I think we lost her.
1: Yeah, that went...
2: Okay.
1: That was more quick than I expected
2: it to be. Yeah. Eugene, I'm sorry that happened, man. Does Tony Robbins have a good quote about what to do after you get rejected?
5: I've got to look one up, but like the other one, I don't know if I'll understand it.
1: Okay. Maybe all you need to do before your next date is look at the menu online and choose before you get there.
4: Yeah. Or hire Tony Robbins to go on your dates with you.
2: Or Brookie Robbins, who's going to be at the Hilton Airport this Sunday night.
5: Yeah, maybe so.
1: Okay.
5: I don't know.
2: He can't even commit to going to that. So.
1: I mean, I actually can kind of see what she was saying.
2: Yeah.
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1: that's so weather. 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

0: today I'm feeling sad.
1: Uh-oh.
2: I'm sorry, Jeff.
1: You want a hug? You love hugs, Jeff.
0: I'm going to make you sadder if you try and do that to me. But another group from the United States has become marginalized.
2: Oh. No.
1: No, that's awful.
2: Not marginalized.
0: I'm talking about influencers.
1: Oh, wait.
0: It's Brooke and Jeffrey in the morning.
1: No one is worried about them.
0: No. Some people are.
1: Oh,
0: thanks
1: you are.
0: To the new trend that took off in the last couple years, experts are now cracking down, saying, hey, influencers, you need to stop taking selfies with sharks because they're biting you.
1: Yeah.
0: Oh, can you believe that?
1: You need to stop going to the edge of cliffs because you're falling off of them.
2: Oh, my gosh.
0: Who are they to talk to us like that?
2: Yeah.
3: Wait, you're considering yourself an influencer?
1: Yeah,
0: I think we all are. Because these boat tour companies, by the way, are advertising saying, hey, come swim with the sharks, but then they don't want you to be right next to them. They want you to be, quote, a safe distance away or in a steel cage.
2: I'm sorry,
0: you advertised it as swim with the sharks, not swim in the general vicinity of the sharks.
1: Yeah.
2: The cage is very important for the biting.
1: Jump in there and hold up this bloody piece of steak, Jeff. Let's see. I want the good picture.
0: Okay. If I
1: want
0: to do that, that's my right.
1: That's right, Jeff.
0: Social media stars in the Maldives and Brazil are kind of leaving the group like, I can get a little bit closer for a pic.
2: Yes.
0: And then boom, they've got teeth in their thigh.
1: Dang.
2: And then what do they say? I'm suing this company.
1: That's right.
2: This is your fault.
0: As
1: I did not expect a wild animal to behave this way.
2: Yeah, what the heck?
4: Why didn't they train him better?
0: Mm-hmm. Last year, a European woman was on vacation in the Caribbean, and she tried to get a close-up pic of a bull shark.
1: Oh, smart.
0: And not only did he eat the camera, but took off both of her hands.
1: Dang it.
2: Both.
0: Those are her money makers. So experts are saying photographers and influencers are more likely at this point to ignore safety guidelines, and now they're asking them not to get close to sharks. Trying to control us.
2: Mm-hmm. How do you get both hands?
0: Like, underwater, you'd hold the camera with both hands.
2: Yeah. So you're going for a hug.
0: Yeah. There
2: it is. Yeah,
1: you just refuse to let go of the camera no matter how close the shark comes.
2: It's expensive.
0: Bottom line is they're trying to tell us what to do. They're controlling our behaviors.
1: Wow.
0: What's next? Whole Foods is going to start selling half watermelons. This is outrageous.
4: I don't even want to tell you about quarter-size watermelon sales.
0: I don't want to hear
2: Whole
0: about
2: Foods.
0: It.
2: Yeah.
0: Seriously, what is going on? Now, let's go over to the guy who makes my dorsal fin rise. Stick your camera in front of my face, Jake, and see what happens. Let's go.
5: Well, yesterday on the show, we introduced a brand new game called The Last Word.
0: Hey. Oh, yeah.
5: It's where I read you a simple sentence about something important that happened on this day in history, and you just had to say one word to finish it correctly.
2: That's right.
5: The only person to get theirs right was Brooke, who shocked the world by knowing that the oldest cheese in human history was housed in Cairo, Egypt.
2: Right. Good job.
1: Do not doubt my cheese knowledge.
5: The rest of you struggled with the one word challenge, and that's why today I'm going to dumb down the sentences even further to pre-K levels. For an embarrassingly simple edition of Plenty of 20.
2: Hey.
5: Once again, you pick a number 1 through 20. I'll do all of the hard work and give you 99% of the sentence about a fun fact that happened on this day in history. You just got to stick the landing and say the correct last word.
1: Yeah, Jeffrey couldn't even get one word down.
0: Sorry for doing extra credit.
5: We'll start with the woman whose first word as a baby was Sephora. That's Alexis.
4: 8.
5: Number 8. On this day, in 1960, the first living organisms returned from...
4: From space. Wait, no, don't use the word from. Just space.
5: One word.
0: Are you sure it's not Sephora again?
4: What's your word?
1: Space. What?
5: I was looking for orbit, but I will accept space.
4: Orbit's not in my vocabulary.
5: We'll take it. 2 dogs, 40 mice, 2 rats, and various insects and plants came home on the Russian spacecraft Sputnik 5. So technically, Alexis got that right. See, it's easy, you guys. Just one word.
0: You're going to give the Russians credit, though. Yikes.
5: My bad. Sorry, cosmonauts. Brooke, it's your turn. 8 is off the board.
1: 12.
5: All right, Brooke, on this day, back in 1924, a man named Frank Epperson patented this frozen treat.

0: otherwise known as...
1: Oh, no. Is it the Choco Taco?
0: That's two words, Brooke. Come on.
1: Is it a popsicle? Is it a fun pop? Is it a rocket pop?
0: All two words.
1: He patented the cone.
0: The cone.
1: Oh.
0: I love that because it's one word. I hate it because it's wrong.
1: Oh.
0: You said it, Brooke. Popsicle. He called them the Epsicle, tried to name it after himself.
2: Oh, that makes sense.
0: Didn't stick. No. Popsicle did stick.
1: Dang it.
0: All right, we're one for two so far. Jose, we're over to you.
2: Let's go five.
0: We're playing the last word. And Jose, on this day in 1913, a pilot by the name of Adolf Seliton Pagood landed safely.
2: Landed safely.
0: After he became Europe's first man to use a...
2: It's got to be a device to help you land. A parachute.
1: Yes.
0: That is correct, Jose.
3: Whoa.
0: There we go.
2: I got you distracted with his name. Please no more funny names.
0: Sorry about that. All right, we're two for three. Only Brooke's gotten hers wrong. Jeffrey, we're playing the last word.
1: That felt hurtful that you needed to point that out.
0: Brooke got hers very wrong, and now we're over to you. 5, 8, and 12 are off the board.
3: Let's go two.
0: On this day in 1887, from a Russian hot air balloon at 11,000 feet, it was the very first observation of a...
3: I really don't like that you're giving so much credit to Russia for all their achievements over the years.
1: I love flying things today, too.
3: Very unpatriotic.
1: Except for my popsicles.
3: Yeah. it can't be a UFO because they built the pyramids. We already knew about them long before the 1800s.
2: True facts.
3: So if you're above the clouds, you're going to look at...
1: What do you see?
3: I'm going to see an eclipse coming over the horizon.
2: Oh, good answer.
0: An eclipse is exactly what he saw, Jeffrey.
1: Wow, how did you come up with that?
0: The Russian scientist Dmitry Mendeleev flew above the cloud cover at 11,000 feet alone to record data and published the first recorded viewing of an eclipse from a hot air balloon.
1: But he was alone, so how do we know he actually saw it? I mean...
4: Didn't happen.
1: Yeah.
0: No, let me look over my notes here. Alexis got hers right. Jose got his right. Jeffrey got his right, which means Brooke has lost today.
2: Oh, no.
0: 20
2: of
0: 20.
2: Make him look at an eclipse.
3: Brooke.
1: Stare right at it.
3: You're going to be getting shocked today, and somebody wanted to hear the song Espresso by Sabrina Carpenter.
2: Oh,
0: good. One word. I like it.
1: Now he's thinking about me every night. Oh, is that sweet? I guess so.
3: Oh! Ouch. Licked you the Russian version of that song.
2: Yeah.
3: That was your shot caller question of the day. We got your phone tab coming up in just a few minutes.
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9: 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It's the

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0: imagine that you're at a neighbor's party with your significant other.
1: Mm.
0: At some point, you decide that you want to go home.
1: Okay, yeah.
0: While your spouse says, I want to stay out a little more.
2: Oh.
1: Yeah, so you just leave.
0: Well, you leave, yeah. Sure.
2: Okay.
0: And you let them stay.
1: Uh-huh.
0: And they don't come home till the next morning.
1: What?
2: That's sketchy.
0: You probably have a few questions for them. Thankfully, the police are about to call you and fill you in on the blanks and tell you what really happened after you left the party. At least that's what happens in this joke when we do a phone tap.
1: Funny, Jeff.
2: Yeah, all right.
0: You can decide. It's happening right after this.

0: I'm looking for Nicole Mar.
1: This is she.
0: Hi, my name is Sergeant Lawrence Olivier from the County Police.
1: Okay. Are you sure you want Nicole Mar?
0: I didn't call you by accident. We had a report recently about people in your neighborhood organizing some key parties.
2: Oh.
0: I assume you know what I'm talking about.
1: I do not. I don't. A key party? I'm not. I don't know what that is.
0: So you're laughing already. You think this is funny?
1: No, I didn't laugh. That was just like a nervous chuckle, I guess, because I don't know what a key party is.
0: You sound a little bit guilty to me already.
1: What? I just answered the phone and what?
0: I'm just reading you as I'm reading you. But you know key parties. You throw your keys in a bucket or a hat. Tops start coming off. You take home a new friend.
1: I did not know that's what that was called.
0: Okay.
1: But I really know you have the wrong person because I don't do that. My husband and I don't do that. So.
0: Right. When you were in college, did you major in acting?
2: Oh.
0: Or are you just an expert at BS?
1: Excuse me?
0: Because last Friday night, there was a neighborhood party at the residence, three houses down from you.
1: Yes, we were there.
0: Okay, so you admit you attended the party.
1: We were there at a party, which was not a key party, at least when I was there.
0: You must have been one of the people who snuck out the back when we showed up.
1: I didn't sneak anywhere. I left from the front door at 9:30 because I needed to get home earlier than my husband, so...
0: Excuse me, are you giving me attitude right now?
1: What? No, not at all.
0: This is an investigation. I would appreciate your cooperation.
1: Investigation. This was just a regular party. There were no keys.

0: I do not know what you are talking about here.
1: I already have it on tape.
0: But I don't know what you're doing here.
1: I already have it on tape, you admitting that you were there.
0: Yes, I was there, but there were no keys.
1: Okay, and your husband was there, you said. What time did he get home that night?
0: Well, actually, he didn't. He was...
1: Aha!
0: Aha, what? He drank too much in a neighborhood party. No big deal.
1: Mm, that's funny.
0: And
1: his mugshot says different.
0: Mugshot? What are you even talking about? He came home the next morning.
1: Apparently, after you left at some point, the party got out of control, and a furry llama was looking to pleasure a frisky bumblebee. And let me just say, more than his stinger was out.
0: Oh, my God.
1: It's on the report.
0: Listen to me. I'm telling you, there's no way Joanne has parties like that. You must have the wrong house or something. This did not happen
1: Ma'am,
0: in our neighborhood. I'm sorry. No.
1: We caught your husband being carried out the front door like a baby by one of your neighbors. His name was, let me check. It says Brad. Brad. And neither one had pants on.
0: So you're telling me that actually happened, that my husband and Brad were pantless after the...
1: I'm reading it to you right now. I'm just letting you know, both of them were charged along with some of the other perverted guests in attendance.
0: What?
1: Oh, he didn't tell you?
0: Why did he not call me from the police station? This is insane.
1: I'm speculating here. He's probably a little bit embarrassed by his actions.
0: Embarrassed? This is illegal crap you're talking about. No,
1: I mean, I don't know. I don't know if it's illegal, like you were saying.
0: Well, then why did you arrest him if it wasn't illegal?
1: Look,
0: what?
1: I'm an officer. I have a job to do.
0: Oh,
1: but personally,
0: God.
1: You know, when my badge comes off, I'll let you know, I'm a big boy.
0: Excuse
1: and
0: me?
1: I do whatever what? I want.
0: I don't even know what to say to you.
1: I'm looking for is an address for the next event. Just give me the first
0: what?
1: 3 digits and I'll figure out the rest.
0: Are you kidding me right now? You want the address?
1: Don't worry. I'm not going to arrest anybody.
0: No.
1: I just want to come as a participant rather than a police officer.
0: I can't even process anything you're telling me right now.
1: Please.
0: Because...
1: Ma'am, don't pretend like the basement isn't flooded right now. I work out.
0: I don't even know what you're talking about right now. You need to get off my phone.
1: I'm talking about your husband, Micah, setting you up for a prank call.
0: That's what this is. Setting me up for a... Did you just say prank call?
1: I did. Now you're listening. Because my real name is Jeff from the radio show Brooke and Jeffrey in the Morning. This is a phone tap.
0: I told you he didn't do anything.
1: You don't know that for sure. I mean, truthfully, I don't know that either. He just said that he ended up crashing at your friend's place the other night and thought we could mess with you.
0: Oh, my God. Oh, is he... He's in more trouble now than if he did get arrested.
1: Are you sure he doesn't own any sexy bumblebee outfits in that closet anywhere?
0: He was a bumblebee for one Halloween.
1: Ah. And he pulls the stinger out for special occasions.
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0: It's Brooke and Jeffrey in the morning, and my mom is always saying 70 is the new 40.
1: Oh, really?
0: Which explains why she just had her license revoked. But what makes sense in your brain may be total gobbledygook to somebody else.
2: Yeah.
0: And you'll see some of that happening right here for What's On Your Mind, where we find out what nonsense each member of the show has been thinking about lately. Starting with Brooke. Brooke, what's on your mind?
1: Well, my husband's had to have been out of town a lot lately, which we've been making it work, and it's been fine.
3: Okay.
1: Until the other night.
0: Uh-oh.
1: When the unthinkable happened.
2: Uh-oh.
1: I went downstairs and I was watching TV with the kids. Everything was normal.
3: Okay.
1: And then suddenly, we looked up. And on the recess lighting, you know, the light bulb is kind of right there.
0: I know how lights work. Yep.
1: There was a huge moth, you guys. Like, so big.
2: Oh, oh no.
1: So big.
2: Your biggest fear. Biggest
1: one. Dude, it was hairy. It was looking at me.
0: Uh-huh.
1: It was just saying, I'm going to get you, while it was sitting up there.
2: Oh, no.
3: Oh, no.
1: And I freaked out. Now, typically, when my husband is home, I just run outside screaming and then let him handle the carnage.
3: Sure.
0: Yeah, one hairy beast takes on the other hairy beast.
1: Exactly. Yeah. But I couldn't do that this time.
0: Uh-huh.
1: So after I screamed a little bit and then pulled it together for the kids, I came up with a plan. Because I couldn't kill the thing, and you can't turn the lights off because then it may come for you.
2: Uh-oh.
0: Oh.
1: Because it's not, the light is better than me.
3: If you turn the lights off, you're in its territory.
0: It's the moth's house.
1: So I went upstairs, and in the drawer, I found a clear Tupperware bowl.
2: Oh.
3: Okay.
1: And I instructed the kids, quick, get the tape.
2: What?
1: So we were able to sneak up on it. And we put the Tupperware bowl over the top of the light.
3: Oh.
1: And then taped it as best we can to the ceiling.
3: Wait. It looks like one of those light fixtures.
2: That can't be the best option.
1: It is.
2: Okay.
3: It's trapped upside down.
1: And the light is staying on because I don't want it to try to sneak out.
3: Okay.
1: So right now, there is a piece of Tupperware taped to our ceiling just waiting for my husband to come home.
0: Still better than the things that she brings in the Tupperware to work most days, I'll say.
3: She won't wash that.
0: Yeah, she's going to eat it right out of that bowl. True heroism on display. Jose, what's been on your mind?
3: Well, recently I got sick. I've had like a bad cold, and it sucks, right?
1: Yeah. Mm-hmm.
3: My worst mistake, though, was telling my parents.
1: Oh, that you didn't feel good.
3: Yeah, because no matter how old my parents get, they're always going to check on me.
1: That's great.
0: It's like they love you or something.
1: Yeah.
0: Weird.
3: I know, but like overbearing. Like my mom texts me, and she's like, hey, your dad tells me you're sick.
1: Uh-huh.
3: Have you tried soup?
1: Oh,
3: and I'm like, yes, Mom, I've been drinking lots of soup. Like, thank you.
1: Yeah, you taught me already.
3: Yeah. Then she says, are you sleeping? And I was literally taking a nap when she texted me this. So I was like, well, I was, but it woke me up.
0: You ruined it.
3: But in general, yes, I'm taking it easy and I'm sleeping. So then the next day, I get a text from my dad.
1: Oh.
3: He wants an update. So I say, I feel poopy.
1: Uh-huh. Mm-hmm.
3: His response is, have you eaten any lettuce?
0: He's problem solving, so trying to figure out what caused it.
3: Yes, he meant, have you eaten lettuce because of the cyclospora outbreak?
0: Right.
3: So I said poopy. He thought I was like very poopy.
0: Like gastrointestinal.
1: Literal. Yeah.
3: I'm like, no, Dad, it's not like that. You know what? It doesn't matter. I start getting a barrage of texts on how to take care of myself.
0: Right.
3: Take medicine, sleep, all the same things. And I'm just like, you know what?
1: Cut.
3: Mom and Dad, if you hear this, I'm fine.
0: You say it so lovingly. Alexis, what's been on your mind?
4: So when I go to the airport, I don't like to talk to anybody. It's headphones in from the minute I'm in the Uber there.
3: Totally.
4: Okay?
3: Totally.
0: Not just the airport, but anywhere.
4: Yeah, it's true.
3: The same way.
4: I did have to face my fears at the airport the other day. Because I get there to the airport 25 minutes before my flight is leaving.
1: Woo!
0: That's not much time.
1: That is.
3: Airport theory, right?
4: No, not really. Because I'm in the back of the security line and I'm looking and I'm like, oh yeah, this is not going to be good.
3: Uh-oh.
4: So I had to do what I always avoid doing and have to ask people to cut the line.
1: Oh.
4: And I know. I've never done it. I would rather miss a flight than do it, honestly. But it was a wedding, so I like had to suck it up.
3: Couldn't miss it.
4: So I start one by one. I'm like going to each person individually. I'm like, can I get in some head nods, some silence? But I just keep blowing up the line, whatever.
3: But
4: and
3: it's
4: then
3: working.
4: I get through, and then I look, and I'm like super thankful. So I awkwardly do like a two-handed wave to everybody in line, and I'm like, thank you.
3: Hi, everyone.
0: I was only holding up my middle finger while doing it, but I said bye.
4: Bye, you suckers.
1: Why are you late?
4: Literally, I'm there waving. Nobody.

0: glaring at me.
1: Yeah. Yeah.
2: You're making it worse. Yeah.
0: Nobody says anything.
3: Doesn't seem like she's in much of a rush to get to the plane.
2: Yeah, it's time to wait.
0: Exactly. I would approve it. So then I did grab my backpack and just book it. I was there, like, they gotta see me sprint out of here. Yeah. And I did make it.
1: Oh.
0: Yeah.
1: That's good. Did you wait from them from the plane as well?
0: I was hoping they would never see me again. I was like, head down.
2: Oh, no.
0: But I made my flight, but I did. It was terrible.
1: All right, Jeffrey, what's on your mind?
3: Well, I hate to admit this, but me and my dog, Bagel, are going through a bit of a rough patch right now.
2: Rough patch?
3: Yeah.
1: I liked it, Jose.
3: It started off when I changed his food out because he was going to the bathroom way too often.
1: Is that a thing?
3: Yeah. If they have the wrong food and they're going like too many times a day, like he was going in the house.
2: Upsetting his stomach.
3: I switched to a new kibble. He did not like that.
1: Okay. He's refusing to eat it?
3: He would reluctantly eat it. And then remember I told you I had him in swim lessons?
1: Yeah. Mm-hmm.
3: Even though he was the worst in the class, he still enjoyed it. Aww. So the other day I had a few hours free and I took him to open swim.
2: No.
3: Thing is, I didn't check the calendar, and it turns out it was Floaty Friday. So there's all these dogs with inflatable rafts and stuff. Bagel did not have one because I didn't know. I didn't know I'm supposed to bring
1: one. You're that dog parent that didn't read the actual instructions before showing up.
3: Exactly. So I'm sure that he felt like he is the worst dad ever.
1: He was jealous the whole time, I'm sure.
3: I'm sure. And so in protest, this is what I believe is happening. I think he's now sleeping on the couch downstairs to get back at me. Uh-oh. He no longer is sleeping in the bed with me.
1: Oh, he's left you.
3: Like a married couple where one sleeps on the couch when they're mad. Mm-hmm. He's punishing me and trying to make me feel bad.
1: Yeah.
3: And guess what?
1: It's working.
3: It is working.
1: Yeah. You look sad.
3: I do. I feel so ashamed.
1: You've been kind of down at work. So this makes
3: ashamed.
1: Sense.
3: I already ordered a giant inflatable watermelon float off of Amazon for next Friday. And I AI imaged it. This is what it's going to look like when we go back next week for Float Fridays during free dog swim.
1: Well, he looks adorable future.
3: I hope it goes as well as the AI thinks it will. But that's what's been on our minds. You could text in to 78592. Tell us what's been on yours. It's Brooke and Jeffrey in the morning. Good morning, Central Coast. 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

0: We've got listeners texting into 78592 telling us what's been on their minds. Because we just shared what was on ours. It's Brooke and Jeffrey in the morning. This one says, listening to your podcast nonstop gave me the idea that Jeff should have a douche jar like Schmidt does in New Girl.
1: What jar? So are you allowed to repeat?
0: I looked this up. It's where the character Schmidt from New Girl

0: every time that he says something vain or douchey, he has to put money into a jar.
1: Oh, yeah.
2: So you're that person?
3: Yeah. How mean are you that you even have to have that kind of a jar?
1: How does that feel, Jess?
0: It's comments like this that make me glad I went to private school and didn't have to slum it with all the normies.
4: Jar.
1: Someone get it out.
3: Yes. Yeah, he's got to put 100 in the jar.
2: We're going to make so much money.
1: Yeah.
0: So I felt. Another text came in trying to find out who I am texting. Can you help me? Who is this?
4: Nope.
0: Now that's our audience.
3: Yeah.
0: Love that.
2: I love that that's the one you picked out to read.
0: Yeah. You stay in that headspace. One more text says, y'all are so amazing. I've been listening since I was in middle school, and I'm graduating high school now. Aww. And Brooke, remember this.
2: Yes.
0: You're not old. You're just well done.
3: That's not cute.
0: Ended on a sweet
2: that's
0: note.
2: That's not cute.
0: Oh, come on, bring it in, you overcooked piece of cattle.
1: Not overcooked yet.
2: Yes.
0: Keep those compliments for Brooke coming in. The 78592. It's Brooke and Jeffrey in the morning.
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15: Good morning with your Central Coast Headlines. I'm Ben Hayes. CAL FIRE's San Luis Obispo unit is set to conduct a prescribed burn as part of an ongoing habitat restoration process. It'll be burning piles of cut vegetation at Morro Dunes Ecological Reserve in Los Sosos. Burning is planned today through Thursday and also August 24th through the 27th, weather permitting. This will be an ongoing project requiring multiple burn days. The 33rd annual El Camino Cruise Night will run from 6:30 until 8:30 p.m. Friday on a new closed and controlled route along El Camino Real from San Jacinto Avenue to Highway 41, also known as Morro Road in Atascadero. Street closures will begin at 5 p.m. with the hard closure of the cruise route beginning at 5:30 p.m. No parking restrictions will begin at 3 p.m. ABC's Rhiannon Ollie says as kids head back to school, the CDC says the rate of vaccine exemptions for American kindergartners has reached a record high.
4: Most exemptions are actually

0: non-medical reasons, such as religious exemptions. And it comes as the country is dealing with a record-breaking year for measles cases in the last 35 years. The CDC says the percentage of kindergartners getting the MMR vaccine, which protects against measles, mumps, and rubella, slipped to 92.4%. And that is below the 95% experts say is needed to maintain that herd immunity.
1: The city of Paso Robles is inviting community members to apply for vacancies on two advisory committees. The Parks and Recreation Advisory Committee has a vacancy for a term that runs through June 2028, and the Senior Citizen Advisory Committee has a vacancy for a term that runs through June 2029. For more information, go to prcity.com/vacancies. The city must receive applications by 5 p.m. August 24th. You're up to date with your Central Coast headlines. I'm Ben Hayes.
2: It's the radio segment that's making saving lives more fun with the new Bop It Defibrillator.
3: Oh, no.
2: Bop it, charge it, shock it, clear.
4: Oh, God.
5: That's pretty good. I mean, the more user-friendly, the better.
2: Yeah. Better hit the high score or Uncle Gary's a goner. Thanks to Laser Stories, the segment where we read weird news stories around the globe just like everyone else does, except we've got a laser. Those other flatline frolickers just don't. This first laser story is out of Louisiana. An 18-year-old named John Jordan walked into a Circle K convenience store last weekend. Mm-hmm. He walked out with several snacks, including mini donuts, honey buns, and pound cake, all valued at $19.88.
6: Yo, those little donuts, man.
5: Especially the powdered sugar ones.
6: The powdered ones are the best ones.
2: Well, John didn't feel like paying for it.
5: Oh, come on, John.
2: So he hustled on out of there, and that's when the store clerk called the police.
5: I mean, but do they really show up for 19 bucks? Like, that's the other thing.
6: Yeah, the cops are like, I showed up for the donuts.
5: Yeah.
2: Well, they did show up, but by the time they got there, he was nowhere to be found.
5: Oh.
2: Until he came back for some reason.
6: What? Oh, don't come back to the crime scene.
7: It would make you thirsty.
5: Yeah. I feel like.
2: Luckily, the police
6: needs a chocolate milk.
2: We're still in the same area. Not sure if he was trying to fool the clerk into thinking that he was somebody else, but the only thing he changed was his shoes.
5: That's a big disguise change.
2: Yeah. They'll never know it was me. So John and his different pair of sneakers were taken into custody.
5: Guaranteed he still had that powdered donut on his face.
2: And that's when cops found out he was also wanted for a previous burglary at a nearby Elks Lodge.
6: What is to be you, man?
5: You stealing some alcohol? That's the only thing I could think.
6: Afterwards, the hats. Yeah. Elks Lodge hats are so cool.
2: Afterwards, he told the police that he knows it was a dumb move to come back to the scene of the crime, but he admits he screwed up the first go-around and forgot to get a large fountain drink.
6: Hey.
2: So he could wash down all those honey buns.
5: Yeah.
2: Let's go to your next laser story out of Michigan. A homeowner is going viral for a funny situation regarding her HOA.
5: Uh-oh.
2: Apparently, she had a dead bush in her yard, and she wasn't doing anything about it. So the homeowners association was fining her $45 a week.
8: Time for that.
6: Oh my gosh.
7: Dead bush. At that point, just like spray paint it green so it looks alive.
6: Yeah.
5: Dude, Alexis is coming up with all the solutions today.
2: Well, apparently Alexis knows this woman.
5: What?
2: Because in the HOA rules, it never says the bushes and plants need to be alive. They just have to be green.
6: They couldn't even be fake.
2: So she took out a can of spray paint and voila, green bush.
6: Yeah. Let's go. Hey, let's do the grass too. I got some patches over
5: here. I've seen pictures of people's grass that are spray painted. I'm like, that actually looks pretty legit.
2: Here's a clip of her filming her taking out the spray paint while giving the HOA a message on camera.
9: They keep charging me $45 for this bush. We're going to fix it today. Not dead no more, Becky. They're gonna be like, how did it get green? I don't know, but it's green today.
6: Yeah, Becky.
5: Yeah, maybe it could be like a Halloween bush. You could do it orange and black, and then Christmas. Let's change it up.
2: If that's in the HOA rules, but if you missed it at the end there, she says, I don't know how it got green, but it's green today.
10: Becky.
2: A lot of people in the comments praised the woman, mostly because HOA nitpicking isn't exactly popular.
5: Yeah.
2: And her frustration is very relatable. Others questioned why she'd post proof of her creative solution online. Although she probably wasn't really expecting

0: to attract over 7 million views.
1: Yeah, wow.
2: That's true.
0: And there were a few people asking why she didn't just replace the dead bush.
3: Okay. Because that takes money and time.
2: Yeah.
3: Boring.
0: Why don't you just move to a new home with better greenery around it?
2: You don't got a couple million just lying around?
3: Yeah.
0: Super easy. This next laser story is out of fast food headquarters. Taco Bell is currently testing what might be the biggest game changer since the Doritos Locos taco.
3: So, big statement.
2: Yeah. Seriously.
0: The chain's offering a limited time dessert.
3: Oh.
0: Desserts in quotations,
2: well,
0: by the way.
2: Okay. Their little cinnamon bites are already fire. What do we got coming next?
0: This is a dessert that transforms the iconic Crunchwrap into a handheld take on a French dessert classic called the Crème Brûlée Crunchwrap Slider.
4: Oh. Get in my belly!
2: Me a creme brulee.
3: Oh.
2: So, oh, man.
0: Instead of seasoned beef and nacho cheese, the dessert version is made with its signature hexagonal Crunchwrap shape, then stuffed with a creamy vanilla custard filling.
5: Oh, creamy.
2: Good, but why the tortilla then?
3: No, that'd be delicious.
0: They coat the outside in cinnamon sugar.
2: Ah, there we go. That'll
0: and then
2: help.
0: They grill it, leaving it with a sweet caramelized crust inspired by the brulee sugar topping that defines creme brulee.
2: Okay, now I get it. I'm fully on board.
3: You've never been able to walk around with a creme brulee in your hand before.
0: Well, notice there's no actual creme brulee in this dessert.
3: What?
0: It's inspired by and adjacent to, but it's not actual creme brulee.
2: Jack, I can't light it on fire.
3: What are you talking about? There's custard and there's a sugared topping. Let's go.
2: It has to be flambéed.
3: Yeah, it's grilled. Whatever.
5: Just gotta taste close enough with your eyes closed.
3: You're eating at Taco Bell. You don't care if it's the exact French version, Jeff.
0: That's true. But it is only available at participating locations in the Grand Rapids, Michigan area.
3: So
0: if Grand Rapids shows up and buys enough of them, the chain says it could expand to go nationwide.
3: Dude, that looks so good to me.
2: I'm gonna spit it up. Put the textures off.
0: Well, if you're listening, Grand Rapids, the fate of America's future lies in your hands.
5: Man. No pressure.
3: You know what to do, Grand Rapids.
5: Yeah.
0: This next laser story is out of Media Mania. You know those little free libraries that pop up in suburban neighborhoods?
3: The one directly in front of my house that I have?
0: They seem like they're supposed to be filled with kids' books to inspire young readers, but they're often crammed with old copies of The Da Vinci Code or some John Grisham knockoff.
3: No, it's for everybody. It's not just for kids, Jeff. I have one. They're also often filled with junk where people just don't want to go to Goodwill and shove their stuff inside my little library box.
0: The first for-profit library in a suburban neighborhood, and Brooke owns it. Well, this is a fascinating new spin on that. There are little free blockbusters that are popping up now, complete with a blue and yellow design that are meant to hold physical media to share, like VHS tapes, DVDs, and Blu-rays.
6: Wow, Blu-rays are very nice.
3: This is brilliant. We're just talking with my son about how he should start trading games with his friends, like just, you know, on a loan basis. This is like the same idea. That's so cool.
2: Yeah.
0: The first one was made a few years ago by a former Blockbuster employee living in California. And he made it from an old LA Times newspaper dispenser that he painted with Blockbuster logos and art.
3: That's cool.
0: Here's a picture of that.
5: Brooke, this is going to end up like your library where everyone brings the movies they hate and just sticks them in there. Really bad
3: exactly
5: ones.
3: What it is.
2: The worst ones.
0: Well, now there's dozens of these across the U.S. And there's even a website where you can start your own. For around $400, they'll send you a pre-painted display case.
2: I was like, that's so expensive.
3: I thought it was just some sort of subscription thing. And I'm like, yo, no wonder video stores went out of business.
0: But yeah, then you can fill it with whatever smut you want in there. What? Or good stuff. You know? It's your Blockbuster, do it your way.
3: Yeah.
0: For the record, the website says that Blockbuster LLC seems cool with them renting their likeness for these free type of libraries.
3: That's only because they can't afford a lawyer anymore to battle it.
0: As for this guy, he has fond memories of Blockbuster back in the day. Because late at night, he'd sneak in one through the drop-off slots, and then he'd hop on top of that rewind machine, turn it on, and let the fun begin. And that sound means Laser Stories has come to an end for the day. We'll do it again, same time, on Friday.
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0: Brooke, would you agree that if you're caught doing something you know is wrong, you deserve to be punished for it?
1: Oh, man.
2: You know it's wrong?
1: I mean, do you apologize or you're not going to apologize? I feel like apologies go a long way.
0: Well, like when you got busted driving in the carpool lane alone while going 20 over the speed limit.
2: Ooh.
0: That cop should have given you a hefty ticket for
1: but
0: that.
1: But do you know what? I haven't done it since.
2: Oh.
1: You know, I've changed my ways.
0: So it was okay for him to let you off.
1: Yeah, because it helped me. You know, I learned a lesson.
0: Well, if that's really what you believe, maybe we should let the people off who get caught cheating on their significant others. Just give them a little warning, too, if they promise to change forever.
3: Oh, and apologize.
0: And apologize.
2: You said you can apologize.
0: That's what Brooke says. Brooke says apologies and changing are the things that will fix you.
2: You heard it here first, so cheating's okay now.
0: We're about to hear some stories of infidelity. Listen as Brooke sympathizes with the cheaters. In a brand new edition of Busted coming up at 7:10.

0: In the morning.
1: Sneaky husbands.
0: Two-timing wives.
1: Bad boyfriends.
0: And even worse, girlfriends.
1: They thought they could get away with it.
0: But now, they're about to get busted.
2: You know, I never realized how similar cheaters were to Cheetos.
3: Huh? What do you mean?
2: All it takes is one little encounter, and the remnants are stuck to you forever.
4: That's true.
2: But good thing is this segment helps you wipe off some of that cheater dust.
3: Cheater dust.
2: Brooke might even try to lick it off your fingers right here during Busted, where listeners tell us the strange ways they caught their exes getting dangerously cheesy with the wrong person.
4: Uh-oh.
2: And we've got a few listeners ready to share their personal stories, starting with Julia. Tell us how you busted your significant other.
5: Okay, so my boyfriend asked me for help picking out a perfume for his sister.
2: That's not a red flag.
5: Yeah, right?
4: It's a strange gift for a sister.
3: Yeah.
2: Help me make my sister smell hot.
5: I thought it was weird, but he said he needed a last-minute gift to give her over the weekend. So
2: okay.
5: Whatever. I found a good one at the store, and I dropped it off at his place when he was gone.
4: You just went and bought it for him. That's nice of you.
3: Good girlfriend.
4: Yeah.
5: Yeah, you know, I like to do things like that. You know, we've been good to each other, but fast forward to Monday, I showed up at his job because we were going to go out and get some lunch together.
4: Uh-huh. Yeah.
5: And when I got there, I noticed that the receptionist smells incredible and also familiar.
2: Oh, no.
4: Don't think you need to say more on this one.
6: Yeah.
3: Oh, no.
2: The receptionist is a sister?
3: Jeez. Yeah, Jeff, you figured it out.
4: Dude, and how cliche to have an affair with a receptionist.
2: Yeah. I know. Get creative.
5: That's what I thought. I thought it was too played out and he was never going to do it, but that's when I figured it out. And what's worse is that he had asked me in the past for makeup suggestions, and he was wearing like all of those same exact brands.
2: Oh no.
4: But
3: helping her.
4: You should have said, "You're welcome," for the glow up she got.
2: Yeah. Seriously. Oh man, let's keep going. We're going to talk to Jim. Tell us how you busted your significant other.
7: Yeah, so my girlfriend volunteered to be a classroom mom at her kid's school.
4: Okay.
2: Oh, that's nice.
3: Yeah, like the parents.

0: The volunteer.
1: Yeah, I'm a parent or a room parent.
0: Uh-oh. I'll let you back in after that one time.
2: Okay, that sounds innocent.
3: Yeah, you would think. She was constantly telling me she had, like, meetings and events, just things she had to do for class.
2: Okay.
3: Mm-hmm. One night, she even said she had something at 10 p.m., not to 10 p.m., you know, but at.
1: What?
0: 10 p.m.?
2: 10 at night?
1: I mean,
2: there's a school function?
0: What the heck?
1: Typically, when you're a room parent, it's just like organizing classroom parties and figuring out who's going to bring the cupcakes and what kid has allergies.
0: I think like 8 a.m.
1: Yeah.
4: Big party coming up.
1: Yeah.
2: Was that weird to you?
3: Yeah. So just like you guys, I was like, that can't be right. Mm-hmm. But I also, you know, I trusted her, so I didn't question it.
1: Oh, goodness.
2: Oh, my God.
3: Anyway, I stopped by maybe like 10:30 to drop off some food.
2: Mm-hmm.
1: To the school or where? To her apartment?
3: To her classroom. Yeah, yeah.
0: Okay.
2: Huh, okay.
3: Yeah, because she said she was working late. I was like, the least I could do is drop some food or something.
2: You're trying to be thoughtful. I can understand that.
0: What do you guess? Everything was locked and closed?
1: Yeah.
3: Well, no, actually, it was... The door was unlocked.
0: Oh, well, she was there.
2: Okay.
3: Yeah, and I walk in to the classroom, and I found her and the custodian hooking up in the reading corner on a child-sized beanbag.
1: Whoa!
2: Oh.
1: The custodian?
4: No!
1: Ours are always retired grandpas.
2: Yeah.
3: Yes, it seemed like they were having a lot of fun.
2: Oh, God.
0: Oh, wow.
1: Yeah.
0: We're reading, are they? In the reading corner?
1: I hope that got cleaned.
2: Yeah, when they say the floor is wet in the school, now I know why.
4: Oh, Jeff.
2: Nobody needed that. Oh, okay. All right, I'm the bad guy. Fine. Okay, I'm so sorry that happened to you, Jim. But finally, let's talk to Donna. Tell us how you busted your significant other.
5: So I busted him because he joined this run club, which I thought, okay, fun. But apparently he doesn't know how to act because it always shows up on my TikTok.
1: What shows up on your TikTok? The run club that he was part of?
5: Yes.
1: Okay. Yeah. They got like an account.
2: They're doing a lot of posts.
5: Yeah. So I'm like looking at my feed and one day I'm watching and a video of the run club, like the people, and they're going around and they're asking everyone, like, what's your favorite part about this?
2: Okay.
5: And how has the run club helped you? And like, what's the best thing that's happened?
1: Mm-hmm.
5: Okay. And then I see a girl.
1: Oh, I see your finger up right now.
2: There's the attitude. What does this girl say?
5: She's like, the best thing that's happened to me is this is how I met my soulmate.
2: Oh, that's nice.
5: I'm like, that's cute. But then she turns around and grabs my boyfriend's hand and pulls him into the video.
0: Oh.
5: And he's like trying to hide his face. Yeah. But I saw it.
2: Oh, God.
1: Maybe she meant soul like shoes.
2: Ah, yes.
0: Oh, that is so good, bro.
2: Like a Reebok commercial.
1: Yeah.
4: Why come up with that so fast?
5: Yeah. Mm-hmm.
2: Run Club. We've had so many Run Club stories. I feel like it's just bad news.
0: And they're super popular right now.
1: They're all running from something, Jeff.
2: Yep. They're significant others, it sounds like.
0: Towards each other.
2: Donna, I'm sorry, but text in 78592. If you have a funny story about how you caught your ex cheating, you could be on the next edition of Busted. We got your phone tab coming up right after this.
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0: Today we call an elementary school teacher who was set up by another elementary school teacher.
1: Nice.
2: I love it. Let's start the school year off right.
0: Well, apparently career day is coming up and he needs to touch base with the parents who've agreed to come in and talk. But there is one little twist for one of the parents.

0: That would be me. And I should probably clarify what my job really is.
1: Oh, no.
0: Because he might assume that I do something else. In your phone tap right now.
2: Hello?
0: Hi, is this Mr. Ryan from Elementary?
2: Yes, who's calling?
0: Hi, I'm Eric. I'm Cameron's dad.
2: Oh, hi.
0: I know I'm supposed to come in and speak to the kids for career day.
2: Yeah, great. Nice to meet you.
0: Yeah. Yeah, you too. I don't know if you got it. I sent in some information to you.
2: Yes, regarding your career.
0: Right. I just wanted to make sure.
2: It looks like you're involved in the automotive industry, but that's pretty much all it said.
0: Well, I mean, yeah, loosely. Uh-huh.
2: Okay. So, can you tell me a little bit more?
0: I can, but it's at this point in the conversation, I do need to legally let you know that my parole officer is on the line.
1: Hi.
2: Hello?
1: Yeah, my name's Beth. I work in conjunction for the correctional facility where Eric was formerly housed.
2: Sorry, I'm a little confused right now.
1: It's pretty simple. According to the courts, I just need to be on every phone call that Eric makes for the next 6 to 9 months, and this obviously falls in that window.
2: Can I ask why?
1: I'll just let Eric explain to you. I'm just going to be silent in the background here, so don't even act like I'm on the phone.
2: Okay.
0: I'm really sorry about that. That's just like a formality I have to deal with. You know, it won't last forever. Hopefully.
2: Eric, I'm sorry. I'm a little confused here and slightly concerned. You said you worked in the automotive industry, so...
0: Well, I said I loosely worked in the auto industry. Truthfully, I kind of got into a little bit of trouble last year for stealing over 100 cars and
2: what?
0: Chopping them up and selling the parts online to Russia. I know, it's dumb, but it's in the past.
2: Okay,
0: you know, I've moved on.
2: When you wrote in that you worked in the auto industry, I assumed that it was at a dealership or you worked as a mechanic something in that facet.
0: The thing is, I could sell or take apart cars like those jobs, so I'm basically both of those things.
2: No.
1: Actually, I'm sorry to jump in here, but legally you can't do any of those things anymore.
0: Right. I'm just saying, in theory, I could. But I wouldn't.
2: Well, I still don't think that you can come in and discuss that for career day.
0: Well, I won't discuss
2: that. You understand
0: that.
2: What I'm saying?
0: I wouldn't talk about that. I do know a lot, though, about, like, carburetors. Do you happen to have one, perhaps?
1: Excuse me, Eric?
0: Yeah?
1: Sorry to interrupt, but are you two discussing the exchange of stolen car parts?
2: What? No.
0: I don't know. Mr. Ryan, are we?
2: I'm not discussing anything illegal at all, ma'am.
0: Right.
2: Okay? I don't even know what the hell's going on, to be honest
0: with you.
2: Yes,
0: what he said.
1: Okay.
0: No, ma'am. Nothing illegal.
1: Look, I don't know what's going on here, but I'm listening to every word. So this is your first and final warning.
0: Oh, come on now. We're just talking cars.
1: Eric?
0: You know, no need to get feisty with us, ma'am.
1: I don't want to have to write you up again saying you got belligerent during a phone conversation.
0: Okay, jeez. Mr. Ryan, you're making me look bad in front of my PO.
2: Are you joking? I'm not doing anything. I don't even know why I'm on this call
0: now. You're the one that's grilling me about car parts and prices and things, so I'm just, like, responding to you.
2: What? I never mentioned anything like that.
0: Right, yeah, me either, exactly. So you and I are going to meet behind the classroom at first recess, and then you hand me the three-hole punch?
2: No!
1: Right. Eric, I know what three-hole punch is code for, okay?
0: Mr. Ryan.
2: No,
0: what are you doing?
2: I'm not doing anything. Stop trying to loop me into your car theft ring or whatever
1: oh,
2: you're trying to do.
1: Ring, apparently. Okay.
0: No, dude, what are you
1: theft
0: doing?
1: Ring?
0: You're outing the whole thing.
1: That makes sense.
2: Look,
1: with
2: I am,
0: no, there's no ring.
1: Okay.
2: I'm not a part of this.
0: Right. This doesn't have anything to do with you handing me tools so that I can remove catalytic converters from a school parking lot.
1: Okay,
2: I don't even know what that is.
1: Blatant can you be,
2: I don't even
1: Eric?
2: Know what that is.
0: It's not. I said we're not doing that.
1: Mr. Wright, I'm going to need you to report to the courts.
2: I need to report to the courts?
1: When you're half of the theft ring, absolutely.
2: Listen, I have nothing to do with this.
0: I agree. You don't have anything to do with this, but your teacher friend at the school, Mr. Ross, does.
2: I don't understand it. Is he selling you parts?
0: He's not selling me parts, but he is setting you up for this prank phone call. And that's
2: Wait.
0: Kind of illegal in a way.
2: Is this a prank? This is a prank phone call?
0: Yeah, you're on the radio right now. My
2: oh
0: name
2: my
0: is Jeff, and that's Brooke.
1: Yeah, hi.
0: We're from Brooke and Jeffrey in the morning. This is a phone tap.
1: Oh, my God. I'm not his parole officer.
2: That was the meanest, funniest thing I've ever heard in my life. Oh, my God.
1: You sounded like you were having a hard

0: attack.
1: I was having a heart attack.
2: But you are still going to meet with me so we can exchange protractors and discuss mathematics.
1: Okay, oh, my God. I don't know what those are. Just stop. Hilarious.
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3: Catchy hooks. Feel good favorites.

0: One of our listeners wanted to show his date that he was a fun, outgoing, personable guy.
1: Okay.
2: Aww, that's great.
0: So he decided to be kind to their waitress.
1: Nice.
0: And ask her one simple question.
1: Mm-hmm.
0: And if he would have just stopped there, everything probably would have ended perfectly.
1: Yeah.
0: But he didn't stop.
1: Uh-oh.
0: And what came out of his mouth next is one of the cringiest moments we've ever heard happen during a date in a very long time. You'll find out how being friendly backfired in your brand new second date update next.

0: Eugene, who wrote into the show. And I want to read his email because he said, quote, I'm usually pretty shy with the ladies,
1: aww,
0: but not during my last meetup.
1: Okay, ooh, what happened with you, Eugene?
0: He says, I was confident and brave all because I watched a Tony Robbins video to psych myself up, but now she's not calling me back.
1: Tony Robbins is like the original self-help guy, right?
2: Oh,
1: like,
2: I know, and he's obnoxious.
0: Let's ask Eugene. Eugene, for all of our listeners who don't know Tony Robbins, who is he? Because he's not the creator of Red Robin, right?
3: Yeah, no. Tony Robbins is this really inspirational, motivational speaker that just helps everyone.
2: He talks like this. He's got a strong voice.
1: Is he like a podcast guy or like a TED Talk?
2: TED Talk, stand up on a stage and tell you how to run your life.
1: I feel like he started at the same time as the OxyClean guy. Am I wrong?
0: I mean, you didn't mention how handsome he was either, Eugene, but
2: he does have a bold jaw.
0: He helps people get their lives on track.
1: Okay.
2: Yeah, self-help.
1: Okay. I love that. And who was it? I'm sorry, what was the person you were going out with?
0: Who cares? Let's talk about Tony Robbins.
3: Yeah, it's my date with Grace. But before that date, I watched this Tony Robinson video, and he kept talking about how, you know, life isn't forever, and what's the worst that could happen? Just go for it.
1: Okay. Yeah.
2: Yeah.
3: And I'm worried that I kind of took it to heart too much and just maybe overdid it.
1: Oh,
4: you got too pumped.
0: Too hard.
1: He went for too much. Yeah.
0: Why did you say that you went full Robbins or half Robbins?
1: Too much Robbins.
0: How Robbins did you go?
3: Well, I don't know. And that's what maybe you can help me to see if I actually did, or I might just be in my head about the whole thing and it could be fine.
1: Okay, can we start at the beginning with Grace? Like, how did you even meet her?
3: Yeah, so I matched with this girl named Grace and I thought she was really cute. Her profile said she was new and that she hadn't been on in years because of a really bad breakup.
1: Okay. But
3: I'm not new, but I don't go out a lot just because I want it to be the right person and yeah, get a good vibe.
1: So what were you planning on doing?
3: Yeah, I wanted to make it a nice night for us, just get to know her, nothing too crazy.
2: Yeah.
3: So an hour before the date, I watched this Tony Robbins video to just really get pumped up.
1: Okay.
0: Nice.
1: The take life by the horns message one, right?
3: Right. And it really did work. Like, I felt empowered. Like, I felt pumped up. I was ready. So she gets there after me and she looks amazing. She dressed up. And so I thought of Tony Robbins and I decided to, you know, compliment her just right off the bat.
1: Yeah, it's all a great way to start things off.
2: Yeah, everyone likes a compliment.
0: I mean, it seems to start well, but you're saying you think this video backfired on you. Did that happen in the middle of the date, towards the end?
3: Yeah, kind of during the date. And it was a new restaurant. I'd never been there before. And maybe I just shouldn't have talked quite as much to the waitress.
1: Oh.
2: To the waitress? What do you mean?
1: Yeah, what'd you say to the waitress?
3: Yeah, so Tony said I should talk to everyone, not just, you know, in a dating situation, but in life to, you know, scope out the room, see what's up, and just start talking to people. So I asked the waitress how her day was going to show Grace that I could be more outgoing.
1: Okay. That's an innocent question.
0: Why would that be bad?
3: So I asked the waitress, you know, how her day was going, and when she said she went to the beach, and I said, that's amazing. Did you wear like a one piece, a swimsuit? Was it cold? Like,
4: why would you ask that?
0: Okay.
1: Was that just your awkwardness coming out? Like you didn't know what the next best question for beach was?
2: It's not normally like a normal thing.
0: Well, I think that's what Tony Robbins would ask.
1: What were
2: ask
1: you wearing?
2: Yeah.
3: In my head, it was just like, ask a question, ask a question, ask a question.
0: Okay.
1: How much skin were you showing?
4: Yeah.
1: Are you sunburned anywhere?
0: That's nice. That's nice.
1: What did the waitress say to that question?
0: Yeah, was she wearing a two-piece?
3: She kind of just said it was a good day and then like kind of walked away.
4: Yeah.
3: Like,
4: I feel like that's when you drop it, like, oh, I was with my boyfriend at the beach.
2: Yeah,
4: okay.
2: Obviously.
0: She left you wanting more.
1: And what did Grace say? Did she mention that interaction at all?
0: Well, I'm sure she wanted to know about the two-piece too.
3: Well, I think it was more so me calling the waitress back over and over again. But, well, it's because I had never been there before and I was confused on what to order. And I just think maybe she thought I was trying to hit on her.
1: Yes.
2: If you're calling, yeah, because you can have that convo with your date.
1: I'm sorry, you just asked the waitress if she was wearing a bikini at the beach, and then you called her back over and have multiple more questions. Of course, that's what was assumed.
0: Well, sure, it was fact-finding, though. It wasn't flirting.
1: I understand that wasn't his intention.

0: should.
1: Yeah, I wasn't even thinking about that and the whole bathing suit thing. I was really just trying to make conversation, and yeah, that was the next thing. You know, there might have been more before that, like, what is it? Like a beach. I don't know.
0: Okay.
2: Anything but the bathing suit. You can be like, what's your favorite part about the beach?
3: Yeah.
0: Or just end the conversation. Yeah. How fun. Mm-hmm. So glad you had a great day at the beach.
2: Yeah, I'm on a date here.
0: I would like to order a glass of wine.
4: Yeah, that's better.
3: Okay. But we'll just call that a little hiccup that you had during your date.
4: Oh, there's more hiccups?
1: Because I don't wear a bathing suit to the beach. Like, I like to cover up. So.
3: I was going a different direction. Yeah. All right.
2: That's his answer. Wait, you wore something?
3: Okay.
0: Was there any good interaction between you and Grace?
4: Yeah.
1: I loved our conversations, actually. I mean, we talked a lot.
3: Good.
1: And we both liked the zoo, and so we talked about the zoo a lot.
0: The zoo?
4: Oh.
1: Yeah, I thought it might be like a good next date situation.
4: Oh, I see.
0: Setting yourself up there.
2: I like that.
3: Wow, that's very Robin's move of you. Okay.
1: Yeah, that's what Tony said to do, so.
3: Nice.
0: The zooer.
3: Oh, what? The apprentice becomes the master.
0: Yes.
3: Okay. So, since we're running out of time here, let's get to the end of the day. How did you and Grace leave it?
1: I thought we may go in for a kiss or at least a hug, but she just kind of went in for a side hug passively, and then I texted her to see if she got home, and she just kind of thumbsed it up.
0: Okay.
2: Oh boy.
0: So no zoo date has happened.
1: Yeah, well, I proposed it over text to go to the zoo, but she just left me unread. She didn't respond to it.
0: Not even a zebra emoji back, huh?
3: Oh. What does that mean?
1: All I can think of is that maybe the Tony video just got me too pumped and too outgoing, and maybe I just talked to the waitress way too much, and so I don't know, I just called you guys to see.
3: Okay.
0: I mean, it's good to get out of your comfort zone, but you got to be careful about not trying to be someone you're not.
3: You know what, Brooke? I think everybody's sick of all your life lessons that you're trying to deliver on the show.
4: You're not Tony, Brooke.
3: Yeah.
0: That's valid.
3: You start your own seminar.
0: I'm not going to argue against
3: that. Start your own seminar by the airport at the Hilton, okay?
0: I was waiting for you to wrap up this segment so we can call this girl.
3: Good, finally.
0: Buy time, Jeff.
3: Let's do what Tony would do and just plow ahead and get the answers that we've been searching for. That's what Tony would do when we come back and do your second date update, not taking no for an answer after this.
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0: Tony Robbins says, quote, if you do what you've always done, you'll get what you've always gotten.
1: What?
2: Okay.
1: Is that actually a quote?
0: That is. Okay. And that's why Eugene listened to his mentor and decided to mix it up for his first date with Grace. Hey. Even though he's normally a shy, reserved guy, he cracked out of his own shell and went bold, asking lots and lots of questions.
1: Yeah, not just to his date. No.
0: Unfortunately, a bunch of them were directed to the waitress, asking what kind of bathing suit she wore to the beach earlier.
1: Yeah.
0: But he wasn't trying to be flirty. He was just trying to sound outgoing and conversational.
2: Someone who doesn't make conversation a lot tried to make conversation.
0: Yeah. Exactly, which is why Eugene is worried maybe he channeled Tony Robbins too hard, and it could be why Grace is backing off. Brooke, what do you think?
1: I mean, I think it's an easy fix because you're innocent here. Even if she was assuming that you were hitting on the waitress, it shows so much that we're calling, right? Mm. Like, obviously you're going to be interested if you got us involved.
0: Yeah. Right, Eugene? Innocent till proven guilty.
3: Oh, the guy that said it must have quit.
1: No, that's... Are you talking about O.J. Simpson?
0: Yeah.
2: Is that like buying shoes?
0: He got off innocent, so I like this. This is a good headspace for
1: him. Making me think he's less innocent than he originally was, quoting things like that.
0: Either way, let's build off of this and make the call. We'll see if Grace can fill in some of the blanks for us. Here we go.
4: Hello.
0: Hi, is this Grace?
4: Yeah, this is Grace. Who is this?
0: Hey, Grace, this is a radio show called Brooke and Jeffrey in the Morning.
1: Hey, Grace.
5: Hi.
2: Hi, Grace. Good morning.
0: That's the show.
4: Okay.
1: Tell her who. Why?
0: I said who, but why is a good question. We are doing this segment right now called the Second Date Update.
4: I've heard of those.
0: Oh, you have?
2: They're fun.
4: Yeah.
0: Thank God. So now I don't have to explain it to you.
1: We are always so surprised.
0: Okay. But that means one of our listeners is trying to get a hold of you because they really liked hanging out with you recently. A guy named Eugene.
4: Oh.
1: Oh.
4: I know who Eugene is.
1: All right.
0: Okay.
1: There's a good start. Mm-hmm.
0: So if you know how this segment works, you understand Eugene is confused why you're not super eager to hang out with him. At least that's how it seems after your date.
1: She left him on read. Yeah. She hasn't responded to him asking for a zoo date.
0: He's reading that as not super eager.
1: Yeah.
0: So we would like to know what you thought about Eugene and your date. I will mention he did tell us a little

0: about it, but we'd like to hear your side.
1: So then I'm sure he told you about like the conversation with the waitress and the beach and all that stuff.
2: Mm, yeah.
0: We did hear.
3: Unfortunately.
0: Questions were asked.
1: For me, that wasn't really even the deal breaker. Because he did apologize and he said he was nervous, which like I understood because I was nervous too.
0: Hey.
2: Okay. That's
4: so wait, good.
2: If you were nervous, that means you were also excited too, right?
1: Yeah, I mean, it was my first date in a long time, so okay. I was nervous too.
0: Right.
2: All right. So you understood that, like, asking the waitress what she was wearing to the beach was just an awkward question.
1: Yeah. The thing that I didn't love, though, like, the deal breaker for me was he kept calling the waitress back over because he didn't know what to order. And, like, I eventually was like, why don't we just order a bunch of apps? And he was like, oh, that sounds so great. And so we ordered the apps. The waitress is, like, so relieved.
2: Yes.
1: Finally, we placed an order.
0: Okay, you agreed on it, then.
1: Yeah.
0: Why is that bad?
1: So, afterwards, he looked at me and he said, hey, I really appreciate that suggestion, but it's really hard for me to commit to just one dish.
2: Okay.
0: Yeah.
2: I mean, I agree with him. I love to try everything on the menu.
3: Yeah.
2: I like to know what everyone I go with is ordering so that I can have a bite of it all.
0: All right, why... Why is that a red flag?
1: You know, I'm a person who is like dating for a commitment. And if you can't even pick what dish you're going to order at a restaurant,
2: what?
1: How are you going to commit to me?
2: Wait, hold on.
0: Hold on.
2: You're saying that he was indecisive about the menu, which means that he's not good at being in a monogamous relationship?
1: I don't think you understand, like, how indecisive he was. Like, this went on and on and on and on. And so, like, yeah, it did put a red flag in my head.
2: How many options do you think Eugene's got on
3: this? Does he get Playboy energy to you? Because...
0: I mean, if that's how you feel, Grace, like, you're worried that he's not a safe person to commit to because he's going to be considering all his other female options.
1: Yeah, I'm just looking for someone, like, a little more decisive.
0: Interesting.
2: Oh. Was there any...
0: Okay.
2: Was he decisive in any other way? I mean, he picked the restaurant.
3: Oh, he picked the zoo for the next date.
2: Yes,
3: he's decisive.
0: Yeah.
1: Well, actually, there were three different zoos, and he wasn't sure which one to go to, so...
0: Okay, well, I can't speak to what's going on in Eugene's mind. Only he can do that.
2: Hmm.
0: And the good news is he's on the phone with us right now, listening in on this conversation, waiting to talk to you.
2: Now, that's decisive.
3: Yeah.
0: It feels pretty decisive to me, unless he's on hold with a bunch of other radio shows.
5: Yeah.
0: But, Eugene, are you there?
6: Yeah, I'm here. I'm just thinking...
2: What are you thinking about?
0: Thinking of what?
6: Yeah, I guess I can see where you would get confused about me not being able to decide on a food, but there's just so many foods.
2: Okay, why don't we start with hello?
0: you could say hi to Grace. She's there waiting to talk to you.
6: Oh, hey, Grace.
1: Yeah, hi. I mean, I like kind of have to go, so is this like... I don't know what else to say.
6: Wait, yeah. I just need to tell you that I know I have a hard time committing to like food or what zoo, because there is a lot of different zoos and it just depends on what you like. But I will and can commit to relationships.
0: Wow. Okay.
5: Hey.
6: There's something you don't know about me, actually, but my mentor and inspiration, Tony Robbins, he says true commitment bridges the gap between goals and reality.
2: Wow, beautiful.
0: That didn't sound like you read it at all.
2: Yeah.
1: Okay, well...
6: And I don't know...
1: You can...
6: I don't actually know what that really means, but... he said there's always a way if you're committed, and I'm committed to going out with you again.
2: Hey!
3: Look at that, Grace.
0: That was a nice pivot, Eugene.
5: He chose you!
0: Grace, how does that feel to hear that?
1: Unfortunately, I am not committed to seeing him again, so it doesn't really feel like anything.
2: Wait, Grace. I mean, you said the one thing that you were worried about was that he wouldn't be interested in just seeing you, and that's what he's saying. He's saying, yes, I am.
1: Yeah, I'm okay. I would like someone who can make a decision. I don't need to be the deciding person in every single thing in my life.
0: Well, he just decided. Aww. He decided you were the one.
1: That's nice for him.
2: Wow. It sounds like maybe were you just maybe not as attracted to him as well or something? Like,
1: I'm just not attracted to that behavior, like I said.
2: Okay.
6: Wait, I'm committed.

0: Take charge.
1: I do have to go now, so I'm going to pass. Thank you, guys.
0: Okay.
2: But he's committed to something.
3: I think we lost her.
4: Yeah, that went... Okay. That was more quick than I expected
3: it
4: to be.
3: Yeah. Eugene, I'm sorry that happened, man. Does Tony Robbins have a good quote about what to do after you get rejected?
5: I've got to look one up, but like the other one, I don't know if I'll understand it.
4: Okay.
3: No.
4: Okay. Maybe all you need to do before your next date is look at the menu online and choose before you get there.
2: Ooh, yeah. Or hire Tony Robbins to go on your dates with you.
3: Or Brookie Robbins, who's going to be at the Hilton Airport this Sunday night.
5: Yeah, maybe so.
4: Okay.
5: I don't know.
3: He can't even commit to going to that. So.
4: I mean, I actually can kind of see what she was saying.
3: Yeah.
6: More Brooke and Jeffrey in the morning on Coast 104.5 coming up.
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11: Good morning with your Central Coast headlines. I'm Ben Hayes. A San Luis Obispo County employee killed in a crash on Highway 41 last week was honored at yesterday's County Board of Supervisors meeting. KSBY reports an employment resource specialist employed by the county for 7 years. Gemma Salting, who was 58 of Atascadero, was reportedly on her way to work the morning of August 11th when her vehicle crashed into equipment that had fallen off a truck on the highway outside Morro Bay. Her vehicle went down an embankment and hit a tree. She was pronounced dead at the scene. San Luis Obispo County is set to receive millions of dollars to help offset the impact of operations at Diablo Canyon Power Plant. State Senator John Laird announced a new agreement between the county and PG&E. The agreement, which mirrors legislation authored by Senator Laird, will have PG&E provide more than $16 million over the next 2 years. Reporter Dina Kodiak says an attempt to address California's housing shortage is back on the November ballot.
12: Proposition 1 asks California voters to approve borrowing over $11 billion for affordable housing. Most funding comes from state bonds repaid by taxpayers. Supporters say thousands of housing units are ready to move forward but need the funding. And opponents argue borrowing more won't fix the crisis and could cause long-standing, unexpected costs for taxpayers.
11: A bill to stop cockfighting in California's hit a roadblock.
13: The bill got stopped in its tracks in committee. The proposal would

0: talking to my co-hosts about their weekend mm-hmm. is a lot like Goldilocks and the Three Bears.
1: Okay.
2: Is it?
0: Jose's recap is way too hot.
1: Oh.
2: Yeah.
0: Breaking down every activity, reenacting pretty much every conversation uh-huh. that he had.
1: Oh, don't mention the food pictures yeah. that he has yeah. to go through to
2: I'm
1: show you
2: as
1: well.
2: I'm happy to talk to somebody.
1: Yeah.
0: Alexis's recap, way too cold.
1: Oh, really?
0: She can barely remember anything oh, she did okay. in the last 48 hours. It usually takes her a while.
3: It always starts with a white claw,
1: yeah.
3: though, Jeff.
1: Yeah.
0: And Brooke's recap
4: oh,
0: is
4: am I just right?
0: way too right.
4: Wait, oh, what?
2: Wait a minute.
0: Far Jeez. Right, some might even
1: oh,
0: say.
1: Shut
0: now,
1: up,
0: I wouldn't
1: Jeffy.
0: Say that, but some people.
3: So dumb.
0: I just want to get to like a normal, regular-sized amount of details
2: okay.
0: from our conversation. Is that too much to ask, or am I about to get mauled by a bunch of bears again? Oh. We're gonna find out. That's my typical weekend. You'll find
2: yeah,
0: out in a brand new edition of What's on Your Mind. That's coming up mm-hmm. at 8:10.

0: Brooke and Jeffrey in the morning, and my mom is always saying 70 is the new 40.
1: Oh, really?
0: Which explains why she just had her license revoked. But hey, what makes sense in your brain may be total gobbledygook to somebody else.
2: Yeah.
0: And you'll see some of that happening right here for What's On Your Mind, where we find out what nonsense each member of the show has been thinking about lately. Starting with Brooke. Brooke, what's on your mind?
1: Well, my husband's had to have been out of town a lot lately, which we've been making it work, and it's been fine.
2: Okay.
1: Until the other night.
0: Uh-oh.
1: When the unthinkable happened. Oh. I went downstairs and I was watching TV with the kids. Everything was normal.
2: Okay.
1: And then suddenly, we looked up. And on the recessed lighting, you know, the light bulb is kind of right there.
0: I know how lights work, yep.
1: There was a huge moth, you guys. Like, so big.
2: Oh, no.
1: So big.
3: Your biggest fear. Biggest
1: one. Dude, it was hairy. It was looking at me.
0: Uh-huh.
1: It was just saying, I'm going to get you, while it was sitting up there.
3: Oh, no.
2: Oh, no.
1: And I freaked out. Now, typically, when my husband is home, I just run outside screaming and then let him handle the carnage.
2: Sure.
0: Yeah, one hairy beast takes on the other hairy beast.
1: Exactly. Yeah. But I couldn't do that this time.
0: Uh-huh.
1: So after I screamed a little bit and then pulled it together for the kids, I came up with a plan. Because I couldn't kill the thing, and you can't turn the lights off because then it may come for you.
3: Uh-oh.
0: Oh.
1: Because it's not, the light is better than me.
2: If you turn the lights off, you're in its territory.
0: It's the moth's house.
1: So I went upstairs, and in the drawer, I found a clear Tupperware bowl.
2: Okay.
1: And I instructed the kids, quick, get the tape.
3: What?
1: So we were able to...

0: sneak up on it, and we put the Tupperware bowl over the top of the light.
1: Oh.
0: And then taped it as best we can to the ceiling.
2: Wait.
3: It looks like one of those light fixtures.
4: That can't be the best option.
0: It is.
3: Okay. It's trapped upside down.
0: And the light is staying on because I don't want it to try to sneak out.
3: Okay.
0: So right now, there is a piece of Tupperware taped to our ceiling just waiting for my husband to come home.
2: Still better than the things that she brings in the Tupperware to work most days, I'll say.
3: She won't wash that.
2: Yeah, she's going to eat it right out of that bowl. True heroism on display. Jose, what's been on your mind?
3: Well, recently I got sick. I've had like a bad cold and it sucks, right?
0: Yeah. Mm-hmm.
3: My worst mistake, though, was telling my parents.
0: Oh, that you didn't feel good.
3: Yeah, because no matter how old my parents get, they're always going to check on me.
0: That's great.
2: It's like they love you or something weird.
3: I know, but like overbearing. Like my mom texts me and she's like, hey, your dad tells me you're sick.
0: Uh-huh.
3: Have you tried soup?
0: Oh.
3: And I'm like, yes, Mom, I've been drinking lots of soup. Like, thank you.
0: Yeah, you taught me already.
3: Yeah. Then she says, are you sleeping?
0: Oh.
3: And I was literally taking a nap when she texted me this. So I was like, well, I was, but it woke me up.
2: You ruined it.
3: But in general, yes, I'm taking it easy and I'm sleeping. So then the next day, I get a text from my dad.
0: Oh.
3: He wants an update. So I say, I feel poopy.
0: Uh-huh. Mm-hmm.
3: His response is, have you eaten any lettuce?
2: He's problem solving, trying to figure out what caused it.
3: Yes, he meant, have you eaten lettuce because of the Cyclospora outbreak?
2: Right. Yeah.
3: So I said poopy. He thought it was like very poopy.
2: Like gastrointestinal.
0: Literal.
3: I'm like, no, Dad, it's not like that. You know what? It doesn't matter. I start getting a barrage of texts on how to take care of myself.
2: Right.
3: Take medicine, sleep, all the same things. And I'm just like, you know what?
0: Cut.
3: Mom and Dad, if you hear this, I'm fine.
2: Say it so lovingly. Alexis, what's been on your mind?
4: So when I go to the airport, I don't like to talk to anybody. It's headphones in from the minute I'm in the Uber there.
3: Totally. Okay?
2: Not just the airport, but anywhere.
4: Yeah,
3: I'm
4: true.
3: The same way.
4: I did have to face my fears at the airport the other day. So I get there to the airport 25 minutes before my flight is leaving.
0: Woo.
2: That's not much time.
0: That is.
3: Airport theory, right?
4: No, not really, because I'm in the back of the security line, and I'm looking, and I'm like, oh, yeah, this is not going to be good.
3: Uh-oh.
4: So I had to do what I always avoid doing and have to ask people to cut the line.
0: Oh.
4: And I know. I've never done it. I would rather miss a flight than do it, honestly. But it was a wedding, so I like had to suck it up.
3: Couldn't miss it.
4: So I start one by one. I'm like going to each person individually. I'm like, can I get in some head nods, some silence? But I just keep blowing up the line.
0: Yeah.
4: Whatever.
3: That's
4: and then
3: working.
4: I get through, and then I look, and I'm like super thankful. So I awkwardly do like a two-handed wave to everybody in line, and I'm like, thank you all.
3: Hi, everyone.
2: I was only holding up my middle finger while doing it, but I said bye.
3: By bye.
0: You suckers.
4: I don't know why I did it. Literally, I'm there waving. Nobody, they're just glaring at me.
0: Yeah.
3: You're making it worse.
4: Yeah. Nobody says anything.
2: She doesn't seem like she's in much of a rush to get to the plane.
3: Yeah, that's time to wait.
4: Exactly. I went to prove it. So then I did grab my backpack and just book it. I was
2: there
4: like, they gotta see me sprint out of here.
0: Yeah.
4: And I did make it.
0: Oh.
4: Yeah.
0: That's good. Did you wait from them from the plane as well?
4: Yeah. I was hoping they would never see me again. I was like, head down.
3: Oh, no.
4: But that's made my flight, but I did. It was terrible.
0: All right, Jeffrey, what's on your mind?
2: Well, I hate to admit this, but me and my dog, Bagel, are going through a bit of a rough patch right now.
3: A rough patch?
2: Yeah.
0: I like it, Jose.
2: It started off when I changed his food out because he was going to the bathroom way too often.
0: Is that a thing?
2: Yeah. If they have the wrong food and they're going like too many times a day, like he was going in the house.
3: His stomach.
2: I switched to a new kibble. He did not like that.
0: Okay. He's refusing to eat it?
2: He would reluctantly eat it. And then remember I told you I had him in swim lessons?
0: Yeah. Mm-hmm.
2: Even though he was the worst in the class, he still enjoyed it.
3: Aww.
2: So the other day I had a few hours free and I took him to open swim.
3: No.
2: Thing is, I didn't check the calendar, and it turns out it was Floaty Friday.
3: Cute.
2: So there's all these dogs with inflatable rafts and stuff. Bagel did not have one because I didn't know.
0: Oh,
2: I didn't know I'm supposed to bring
0: one. You're that dog parent that didn't read the actual instructions before showing up.
2: Exactly. So I'm sure that he felt like he is the worst dad ever.
0: He was jealous the whole time, I'm sure.
2: I'm sure. And so in protest, this is what I believe is happening. I think he's now sleeping on the couch downstairs to get back at me.
3: Uh-oh.
2: He no longer is sleeping in the bed with me.
0: Oh, he's left you.
2: Like a married couple where one sleeps on the couch when they're mad.
0: Mm-hmm.
2: He's punishing me and trying to make me feel bad.
0: Yeah.
2: And guess what?
0: It's working.
2: It is.

0: working. Yeah.
1: You look sad.
0: I do. I feel so ashamed.
1: You've been kind of down at work. So this makes sense.
0: I already ordered a giant inflatable watermelon float off of Amazon for next Friday. And I AI imaged it. This is what it's going to look like when we go back next week for Float Fridays during Free Dog Swim.
1: Well, he looks adorable in the AI future.
0: I hope it goes as well as the AI thinks it will. But that's what's been on our minds. You could text in to 78592. Tell us what's been on yours. It's Brooke and Jeffrey in the morning.
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0: Says, I want to stay out a little more.
1: Oh.
2: Yeah, so you just leave.
0: Well, you leave, yeah. Sure.
1: Okay.
0: And you let them stay.
2: Uh-huh.
0: And they don't come home till the next morning.
2: What?
1: That's sketchy.
0: You probably have a few questions for them.
1: Oh, no.
0: Thankfully, the police are about to call you and fill you in on the blanks and tell you what really happened after you left the party. At least that's what happens in this joke when we do a phone tap.
2: Funny, Jeff.
1: Yeah, all right.
0: You can decide. It's happening right now.
3: Hello?
0: Hi, I'm looking for Nicole Marquez.
3: This is she.
0: Hi, my name is Sergeant Lawrence Olivier from the County Police.
3: Okay. Are you sure you want Nicole Marquez?
0: I didn't call you by accident. We had a report recently about people in your neighborhood organizing some key parties. I assume you know what I'm talking about.
3: I do not. I don't. A key party? I'm not. I don't know what that is.
0: So you're laughing already. You think this is funny?
3: No, I didn't laugh. That was just like a nervous chuckle, I guess, because I don't know what a key party is.
0: You sound a little bit guilty to me already.
3: What? I just answered the phone and what?
0: I'm just reading you as I'm reading you. But you know key parties. You throw your keys in a bucket or a hat. Tops start coming off. You take home a new friend. That type of thing.
3: I did not know that's what that was called.
0: Okay.
3: But I really know you have the wrong person because I don't do that. My husband and I don't do that. So.
0: Right. When you were in college, did you major in acting?
2: Oh.
0: Or are you just an expert at BS?
3: Excuse me?
0: Because last Friday night, there was a neighborhood party at the residence, three houses down from you.
3: Yes, we were there.
0: Okay, so you admit you attended the party.
3: We were there at a party, which was not a key party, at least when I was there.
0: You must have been one of the people who snuck out the back when we showed up.
3: I didn't sneak anywhere. I left from the front door at 9:30 because I needed to get home earlier than my husband, so.
0: Excuse me, are you giving me attitude right now?
3: What? No, not at all.
0: This is an investigation. I would appreciate your cooperation.
3: Investigation? This was just a regular party. There were no keys. I do not know what you are talking about here.
0: I already have it on tape.
3: But I don't know what you're doing here.
0: I already have it on tape, you admitting that you were there.
3: Yes, I was there, but there were no keys.
0: Okay, and your husband was there, you said. What time did he get home that night?
3: Well, actually, he didn't. He was...
0: Aha!
3: Aha, what? He drank too much in a neighborhood party. No big deal.
0: That's funny.
3: And
0: his mugshot says different.
3: Oh. Mugshot? What are you even talking about? He came home the next morning.
0: Apparently, after you left at some point, the party got out of control. And a furry llama was looking to pleasure a frisky bumblebee. And let me just say, more than his stinger was out.
3: Oh, my God.
0: It's on the report.
3: Listen to me. I'm telling you, there's no way Joanne has parties like that. You must have the wrong house or something. This did not happen
0: ma'am,
3: in our neighborhood. I'm sorry. No.
0: We caught your husband being carried out the front door like a baby by one of your neighbors. His name was, let me check. It says Brad. Brad. No. Neither one had pants on.
3: You're telling me that actually happened, that my husband and Brad were pantless after the...
0: I'm reading it to you right now. I'm just letting you know, both of them were charged along with some of the other perverted guests in attendance.
3: Why didn't he tell you? Why did he not call me from the police station? This is insane.
0: I'm speculating here. He's probably a little bit embarrassed by his actions.
3: Embarrassed? This is illegal crap you're talking about. No,
0: I mean, I don't know. I don't know if it's illegal, like you were saying.
3: Well, then why did you arrest him if it wasn't illegal?
0: Look,
3: what?
0: I'm an officer. I have a job to do.
3: Oh,
0: but personally,
3: God.
0: You know, when my badge comes off, I'll let you know, I'm a big boy.
3: Excuse
0: and
3: me?
0: I do whatever what? I want.
3: I don't even know what to say to you.
0: All I'm looking for is an address for the next event. Just give me the first three digits and I'll figure out the rest.
3: Are you kidding me right now? You want the address?
0: Don't worry, I'm not going to arrest anybody.
3: No.
0: I just want to come as a participant rather than a police officer.
3: I can't even process anything you're telling me right now.
0: Please.
3: Because
0: ma'am, don't pretend like the basement isn't flooded right now. I work out.
3: I don't even know what you're talking about right now. You need to get off my phone.
0: I'm talking about your husband, Micah, setting you up for a prank call.
3: Setting me
0: That's what this is.

0: setting me up for a... Did you just say prank call?
1: I did. Now you're listening. Because my real name is Jeff from the radio show Brooke and Jeffrey in the Morning. This is a phone tap.
0: I told you he didn't do anything.
1: You don't know that for sure. I mean, I don't know that either. He just said that he ended up crashing at your friend's place the other night and thought we could mess with you.
0: Oh, my God. Oh, is he... he's in more trouble now than if he did get arrested.
1: Are you sure he doesn't own any sexy bumblebee outfits in that closet anywhere?
0: He was a bumblebee for one Halloween.
1: Ah. And he pulls the stinger out for special occasions. Good morning, Central Coast. 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

0: You know the main problem people say about eating healthy?
1: It's
2: expensive.
1: Doesn't taste as good as eating bad.
0: Yeah, it sucks.
1: Yeah.
0: It's Brooke and Jeffrey in the morning.
2: It is true. You never crave a salad, but I crave Taco Bell all the time.
0: Exactly. That's why when Disneyland released their new Halloween menu, they did the complete opposite of anything remotely healthy.
1: Hey, but if you don't go to a theme park to eat healthy, get it right.
0: That's why just released today, they have something called the Barbecue Pork Complete Monster Grilled Cheese.
1: Ooh.
0: I'm going to show you a picture of it. Appetizing is not a word that I would describe it as.
2: It's like a lot going on.
0: It looks like a cinder block of mashed food all put together between two slices I want to say bread, but I can't even tell.
1: And then the monster, there's two olives with pimentos on the top of it to make it look like eyeballs.
2: Yeah. It looks like a monster.
3: It's impressive how block shape it is.
0: It's just chaos.
4: It sounds like it has bones in it.
0: And I get it. It's supposed to look spooky because it's a Halloween menu, but personally, I couldn't even approach that thing.
1: Well, I'm sure it'll be a reasonable price.
0: So. You know Disney.
1: Yeah.
0: They also have another item called the Spicy Chili Cheese Corn Dog.
2: Okay.
0: Here's a photo of that.
1: Oh my God.
0: Brooke, how would you describe it?
2: It's the chili. It doesn't look good, Brooke.
1: It is on a stick and it is drizzled in lots of things with chili oozing all over the top of it.
2: It's
1: like,
2: red.
1: Why even put it on a stick? It is
2: barely covered in chili.
1: You can't pick it up.
2: Put it in a bowl.
0: There's a waiver that comes with it where you're forced to eat it on the toilet for your own safety. I think that's a good call.
1: Did they hire someone who used to do food at a state fair to then now work at Disneyland?
2: Stadium.
0: You can see the photos of all the Halloween Disney food monstrosities on our Insta stories at Brooke and Jeff. And I don't want to leave off the desserts because one my host might actually be into.
1: All right.
0: I personally think it looks more like insects crawling over an expired churro.
1: Ooh, that sounds
0: fun. You tell me. It's an ube cheesecake churro.
2: That's the best
1: sounds
2: one.
1: Good.
2: It's so nice.
0: Rolled in chocolate cookie sugar with ube cheesecake whipped topping.
1: Yes.
0: And those little dots all over it aren't ants. It's tiny pieces of chocolate cookie crumble.
1: Yeah, I would eat I would eat all of that in one bite.
0: What wouldn't you eat, Brooke?
2: I mean, said they're not ants.
1: Yeah. I would probably eat everything on this list. But
0: Again, all of it
1: picky lady.
0: Up on our Insta stories at Brooke and Jeffrey. We've got laser stories coming up right after this.

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1: Oh, no.
0: Bop it, charge it, shock it, clear.
2: Oh, God.
3: That's pretty good. I mean, the more user-friendly, the better.
0: Yeah. Better hit the high score or Uncle Gary's a goner. Thanks to Laser Stories, the segment where we read weird news stories around the globe just like everyone else does, except we've got a laser. Those other flatline frolickers just don't. This first laser story is out of Louisiana. An 18-year-old named John Jordan walked into a Circle K convenience store last weekend. Mm-hmm. He walked out with several snacks, including mini donuts, honey buns, and pound cake, all valued at $19.88.
2: Yo, those little donuts, man.
3: Especially the powdered sugar ones.
2: The powdered ones are the best ones.
0: Well, John didn't feel like paying for it.
3: Oh, come on, John.
0: So he hustled on out of there, and that's when the store clerk called the police.
3: I mean, but do they really show up for 19 bucks? Like, that's the other thing.
2: Yeah, the cops are like, I showed up for the donuts.
3: Yeah.
0: Well, they did show up, but by the time they got there, he was nowhere to be found.
3: Oh.
0: Until he came back for some reason.
2: What? Bro, don't come back to the crime scene.
1: It would make you thirsty.
3: Yeah.
0: Luckily, the police
2: he needs a chocolate milk.
0: Were still in the same area. Not sure if he was trying to fool the clerk into thinking that he was somebody else, but the only thing he changed was his shoes.
3: That's a big disguise change.
0: Yeah. They'll never know it was me. So John and his different pair of sneakers were taken into custody.
3: Guaranteed he still had that powdered donut on his face.
0: And that's when cops found out he was also wanted for a previous burglary at a nearby Elks Lodge.
4: What is to be you, man?
3: Stealing some alcohol? That's the only thing I could think.
2: Yeah. Afterwards, the hats.
3: Yeah.
2: The Elks Lodge hats are so cool.
0: Afterwards, he told the police that he knows it was a dumb move to come back to the scene of the crime, but he admits he screwed up the first go-around and forgot to get a large fountain drink.
2: Oh, my gosh,
0: so he could wash down all those honey buns.
3: Yeah.
0: Let's go to your next laser story out of Michigan. A homeowner is going viral for a funny situation regarding her HOA.
3: Uh-oh.
0: Apparently, she had a dead bush in her yard, and

0: she wasn't doing anything about it. So the homeowners association was fining her $45 a week.
1: Ain't nobody got time for that.
2: Oh my god.
3: Dead bush?
4: At that point, just like spray paint it green so it looks alive.
2: Yeah, seriously.
5: Dude, Alexis is coming up with all the solutions today.
0: Well, apparently Alexis knows this woman.
5: What?
0: Because in the HOA rules, it never says the bushes and plants need to be alive. They just have to be green.
1: They couldn't be fake.
0: So she took out a can of spray paint and voila, green bush.
1: Yeah. Let's go. Hey, let's do the grass too. I got some patches over
5: here. I've seen pictures of people's grass that are spray painted. I'm like, that actually looks pretty legit.
0: Here's a clip of her filming her taking out the spray paint while giving the HOA a message on camera.
6: They keep charging me $45 for this bush. We're going to fix it today. It's not dead no more, Becky. They're going to be like, how did it get green? I don't know, but it's green today.
1: Becky.
5: Yeah, maybe it could be like a Halloween bush. You could do it orange and black and then Christmas. Let's change it up.
0: If that's in the HOA rules, but if you missed it at the end there, she says, I don't know how it got green, but it's green today.
7: Becky.
0: A lot of people in the comments praise the woman, mostly because HOA nitpicking isn't exactly popular.
5: Yeah.
0: And her frustration is very relatable. Others questioned why she'd post proof of her creative solution online. Although she probably wasn't really expecting it to attract over 7 million views.
1: Yeah, wow.
2: That's true.
0: And there were a few people asking why she didn't just replace the dead bush.
5: Okay. Because that takes money and time.
1: Yeah.
5: Boring.
0: Why don't you just move to a new home with better greenery around it?
1: You don't got a couple million just lying around?
5: Yeah.
0: Super easy. This next laser story is out of fast food headquarters. Taco Bell is currently testing what might be the biggest game changer since the Doritos Locos taco.
5: So, big statement.
0: The chain's offering a limited time dessert. Desserts in quotations, by the way.
1: Okay. Their little cinnamon bites are already fire. What do we got coming next?
0: This is a dessert that transforms the iconic crunch wrap into a handheld take on a French dessert classic called the creme brulee crunch wrap slider.
1: Oh. Get in my belly! Love me a creme brulee.
0: Instead of seasoned beef and nacho cheese, the dessert version is made with its signature hexagonal crunch wrap shape, then stuffed with a creamy vanilla custard filling.
5: Creamy.
1: Good, but why the tortilla then?
5: No, that'd be delicious.
0: They coat the outside in cinnamon sugar.
1: Ah, there we go.
0: And then they grill it, leaving it with a sweet caramelized crust inspired by the brulee sugar topping that defines creme brulee.
1: Okay, now I get it. I'm fully on board.
5: You've never been able to walk around with a creme brulee in your hand before.
0: Well, notice there's no actual creme brulee in this dessert.
5: What?
0: It's inspired by and adjacent to, but it's not actual creme brulee.
1: Yeah, I can't light it on fire.
5: What are you talking about? There's custard and there's a sugared topping. Let's go.
1: It has to be flambéed.
5: Yeah, it's grilled, whatever.
4: Just got to taste close enough with your eyes closed.
5: You're eating at Taco Bell. You don't care if it's the exact French version, Jeff.
0: That's true. But it is only available at participating locations in the Grand Rapids, Michigan area. If Grand Rapids shows up and buys enough of them, the chain says it could expand to go nationwide.
5: Dude, that looks so good to me.
1: I'm gonna spit it out. Put all the textures on.
0: Well, if you're listening, Grand Rapids, the fate of America's future lies in your hands.
4: Man. No pressure.
5: You know what to do, Grand Rapids.
0: This next laser story is out of Media Mania. You know those little free libraries that pop up in suburban neighborhoods?
5: The one directly in front of my house that I have?
0: They seem like they're supposed to be filled with kids' books to inspire young readers, but they're often crammed with old copies of the Da Vinci Code or some John Grisham knockoff.
5: No, it's for everybody. It's not just for kids, Jeff. I have one. They're also often filled with junk where people just don't want to go to Goodwill and shove their stuff inside my little library box.
0: The first for-profit library in a suburban neighborhood. And Brooke owns it. Well, this is a fascinating new spin on that. There are little free blockbusters that are popping up now, complete with a blue and yellow design that are meant to hold physical media to share, like VHS tapes, DVDs, and Blu-rays.
5: This is brilliant. We're just talking with my son about how he should start trading games with his friends. Like, just, you know, on a loan basis. This is like the same idea. That's so cool.
1: Yeah.
0: The first one was made a few years ago by a former Blockbuster employee living in California, and he made it from an old

0: old LA Times newspaper dispenser that he painted with Blockbuster logos and art.
1: That's cool.
0: Here's a picture of that.
2: Brooke, this is going to end up like your library where everyone brings the movies they hate and just sticks them in there. Really bad
3: exactly
2: ones.
3: What it is.
4: The worst ones.
0: Well, now there's dozens of these across the U.S.
1: Cool.
0: And there's even a website where you can start your own for around $400. They'll send you a pre-painted display case.
4: I was like, that's so expensive.
3: I thought it was just some sort of subscription thing. And I'm like, yo, no wonder video stores went out of business.
0: But yeah, then you can fill it with whatever smut you want in there. What? Or good stuff. You know? It's your Blockbuster, do it your way.
3: Yeah.
0: For the record, the website says that Blockbuster LLC seems cool with them renting their likeness for these free type of libraries.
3: That's only because they can't afford a lawyer anymore to battle it.
0: As for this guy, he has fond memories of Blockbuster back in the day. Because late at night, he'd sneak in one through the drop-off slots.
3: Oh.
0: And then he'd hop on top of that rewind machine, turn it on, and let the fun begin. And that sound means Laser Stories has come to an end for the day. We'll do it again, same time, on Friday.
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What's up? I'm Becky. If you're someone who reaches for a soda or another sugary drink every day, a new study is giving you something to think about. Researchers from Mass General Brigham looked at health data from more than 100,000 people and found that drinking at least one sugar-sweetened beverage per day was associated with a

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On the way, Madonna, also Noah Kahan. Right now, though, it's Nickelback on Coast. Never

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0: Coast 104.5. What's happening? I'm Becky. If you have a cruise coming up, you might want to take a look at that ship's latest sanitation inspection. The CDC has released data showing which cruise ships received some of the lowest sanitation scores so far this year. Seven ships landed at the bottom of the list, including Norwegian Dawn, Carnival Breeze, Kaidon, National Geographic Sea Lion, Sun Princess, MSC Maravaglia, I think, and Amadea. Now, the CDC conducts inspections looking at things like food preparation and storage, water systems, kitchens, swimming pools, and overall cleanliness. Now, a low score doesn't necessarily mean the ship is unsafe to travel on, but it does mean inspectors found issues that needed attention. So if you're booking a cruise, it might be worth checking the CDC's inspection history before you set sail. On the way, Prince on Coast 104.5.
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0: 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Happy Wednesday. A new UC Irvine study could help explain why Alzheimer's treatments work for some people but fail for others. Researchers found that Alzheimer's-related brain damage may begin through different processes. In some people, inflammation was linked to damage in the brain's small blood vessels, but both paths were associated with the same result: brain shrinkage and poorer memory. Researcher Michael Yassa says Alzheimer's may be less like a single chain of events and more like several roads leading to the same place. The significance: instead of giving everyone the same treatment, doctors may eventually be able to determine what's driving Alzheimer's in each person and target that specific problem. All right. On the way, Teddy Swims on Coast 104.5.
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What's happening? I'm Becky, taking a look at our weather. Paso tomorrow, we're going to see a high of 94 and sunny. 92 Friday, 93 Saturday, 91 on Sunday. San Luis tomorrow and Friday, 82 and sunny. 83 on Saturday, 82 and sunny on Sunday. And Arroyo Grande tomorrow, 77 and sunny. 78 Friday, 79 Saturday, 77 and sunny on Sunday. 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
1: Coast 104.5, what's going on? I'm Becky. Marilyn Monroe is getting the Barbie treatment once again, and this one is definitely aimed at collectors. A new Marilyn Monroe Barbie signature doll officially went on sale yesterday, and it recreates one of Hollywood's iconic classic looks. Now, the doll is available through major retailers, including Target, Amazon, and Walmart, and it's priced at $81. It is part of Barbie's ongoing line of celebrity and pop culture-inspired dolls, giving fans a chance to bring a little old Hollywood glamour home. And considering Marilyn Monroe remains one of the most recognizable stars in entertainment history, this one could be a pretty hot collectible. 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

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Coming up, Michael Jackson. 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Right now, though, it's Britney Spears.

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What's going on? I'm Becky. 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
0: Hey, it's Becky, and we've been slowly tackling projects around the house. You know how it goes. And one of the biggest ones was up.

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I'm Becky. 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Keep up to date with everything we have happening. Headed your way, Benson Boone. Right now, it's Miley Cyrus.

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0: 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How are you? I'm Becky. Guys who drink more coffee may have higher testosterone levels, according to a new study. Researchers found that men who drank three or more cups a day generally had higher total testosterone than men who drank little or no coffee. Each additional daily cup was linked to another small increase. Heavy coffee drinkers, five or more cups a day, also tended to have less body fat and more muscle, although researchers say some of that may be because more of the heavy coffee drinkers were men. But don't start pounding coffee to boost testosterone yet. The study does not prove coffee causes testosterone to go up. Researchers say it's also possible that men with higher testosterone simply drink more coffee, or that something else is behind the connection. The bottom line, more coffee and higher testosterone appear to go together. Scientists just don't know why yet. Coming up, Harry Styles on Coast 104.5.
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I hope you're having a fantastic week so far. Headed your way this afternoon, Bananarama. Also, Pink Bruno Mars coming up as well. Right now, though, it's Green Day on Coast 104.5.

0: 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How are you? I'm Becky. Well, forget vacations, fancy gifts, or even buying a house. Groceries are apparently becoming the new splurge for millennials and Gen Z. Younger generations are spending more on premium or healthier foods, partly because many of the traditional luxuries simply out of reach. The average American household spends about $500 a month on groceries, and rising food prices are forcing some families to borrow just to eat. More than one in four working age adults used credit cards to buy groceries in 2025 and struggled to pay the debt. About one in five dipped into savings that were not intended for everyday expenses, and about one in 10 used buy now, pay later services to purchase food. Millennials and Gen Z are also paying closer attention to nutrition and food quality, and healthier options can cost more. So what's being called a grocery splurge may actually say more about affordability. Instead of putting money towards vacations, retirement, or home ownership, younger Americans are spending more of their budgets simply by putting food on the table. On the way, Taylor Swift on Coast 104.5.
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Coast 104.5. What's up? I'm Becky. Let's take a look at our weather here for the next couple of days. So tomorrow, Arroyo Grande, 77 and sunny. 78 Friday, 79 Saturday, 77 and sunny on Sunday. Paso tomorrow, 94. 92 Friday, 93 on Saturday, 91 and sunny on Sunday. And San Luis tomorrow, we're looking at a high of 82. Same thing on Friday, 83 on Saturday, back to 82 and sunny on Sunday. It's the Whispers.

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I'm Becky. If you are someone who reaches for a soda or another sugary drink every day, a new study has given you something to think about. Researchers from Mass General Brigham

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I'm Becky. 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Coming up, George Michael. Right now, though, it's Beyonce.

0: 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Coming up, Sabrina Carpenter. Right now, though, it's Aerosmith on Coast.
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0: 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How are you? I'm Becky. 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

Coast 104.5. What's going on? I'm Becky. I am out the door. Have a fantastic rest of your Wednesday. I will see you back here tomorrow. Jay Turner and Free next. 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

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Gracie Abrams, Backstreet Boys, Soft Cell, Tame Impala, Leona Lewis all on the way in. Here's one from Tay. It's I Could Do With a Broken Heart. 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

0: Tracy Abrams, Hit the Wall on Coast 104.5. Taylor in there, too, with I Can Do With a Broken Heart. It's Jay Turner. I'm happy to be here with you on a hump day, halfway to the weekend. Gaga and Bruno Mars on the way in a few. Also, Chappell Roan. We'll hear from Alanis Morissette, Timbaland and One Republic, and Backstreet Boys next.
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The feel-good favorites are on Coast 104.5, like that one from Lady Gaga and Bruno Mars. It's Die With a Smile. I know what you're thinking, too. Jay, how can it be a feel-good favorite if it's about Die With a Smile? Well, let's do it. It's a love song. Yeah, I mean, the word die is in it, but they mean, hey, I'll die with a smile since I love you so much. It's a feel-good favorite, I think. Here's one for sure. It's Tainted Love from Soft Cell on Coast 104.5.

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0: Salmon Palette Dracula on Coast 104.5. Leona Lewis in there too with Bleeding Love. Wow, think about that. Dracula bites your neck, sucks the blood, and then Leona Lewis bleeding. Was that coincidence? Yes, it was. Not coincidence that I have more of the feel-good favorites on the way for you, like Chapel Roan, Mary J. Blige, some Timbaland with One Republic. We'll hear from Maroon 5, Prince, even Rem and Selena Gomez and Hozier too. 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
5: On August 16th, 1923, filming of Cecil B. DeMille's silent movie, The Ten Commandments, ended, which was shot at the Guadalupe Nipomo Dunes. Too expensive to move the 12-story sets, DeMille had them blown up using dynamite, and they are now buried under the dunes. On August 22nd, 2008, a public memorial was held for Howard Wong Louie, who passed away at the age of 100. The grandnephew of pioneer Ah Louie, Howard was historically significant for saving the Ah Louie store from being demolished by city parking lot designers in the 1950s, successfully preserving the physical history of San Luis Obispo's historic Chinatown. This look at San Luis Obispo County history has been brought to you by the History Center of San Luis Obispo County. 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Celebrating America's semi-quincentennial all year by looking at our local history, this is History Center Executive Director Steve Schmidt. Happy 250th, America.
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It's Chapel Road on Coast 104.5. I remember my ex and I listening to that song. Our daughter loves Chapel Road. And who doesn't love that song from Chapel Road? But let me tell you what. When her and I heard the lyrics, we're like, okay. Whoa. All right, Alanis Morissette on the way. Mary J. Blige, she's from Timbaland with One Republic. But first, love don't cost a thang. It's J-Lo on Coast 104.5.

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Moves Like Jagger, Maroon 5, tapping Christina Aguilera for a little help on that one on Coast 104.5. It's Jay. Taylor's on the way with her song from Toy Story 5. Also, Three Doors Down, Hunter. We'll hear from Olivia Dean, The Killers coming up, even Toto, some Bobby Brown, and here's one from Prince. It's When Doves Cry on Coast 104.5.

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It's Jake Turner inching our way towards that nonstop drive and an hour of commercial-free feel-good favorites in just a bit. Olivia Dean's on the way, Hunter too, but first, Summertime from DJ Jazzy Jeff and the Fresh Prince on Coast 104.5.

0: Feel good favorites of Brooke and Jeffrey in the morning, too. 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It's Man I Need from Olivia Dean. Hunter in there, too, with Golden. Well, I got to roll up my sleeves and get down, too. And I got a bunch of, only a few commercials to play now, but a bunch of feel good favorites. We're going commercial free for an hour next.
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Just inside the nonstop drive in an hour of commercial-free feel-good favorites with the Cardigans and Love Fool. Mr. Brightside, before that from the Killers, it's Jay Turner. How are you? Pink's coming your way. Brian Adams, some Outkast, even Shakira. We'll hear from Kelly Clarkson, one from Noah Kahan, Rihanna, Benson Boone. Man, we're going to have a good time, you and I. Let's rock it with Toto now. A yacht rock song, to be sure. It's Africa on Coast 104.5.

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